0: when I thought I could not be stopped. How can I?
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4: 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Ready?
5: Well, all right. Hello again, everyone. You are tuned into Passport. I'm your host, Architecture, featuring the finest in downbeat and dub music. That song you just heard is by Tricky, one of the original members of Massive Attack. And that's his classic, Aftermath. Got a line for you next, Pressure Drop out of the UK. And this is Unify. Enjoy.

0: And welcome back. That was Yonder Boy with Road Movie off their album Shallow and Profound. Got a line for you next, Karma out of Germany with their single Jah Hi-Fi. Dig it.
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1: Well, all right. That was Quantic with Fresh Rhythm off the Vienna Scientist compilation of Family Affair. 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I've got one more song lined up for you. This one is by Dunkelbund. He's out of Vienna, Austria. And this is Smile on Your Face, the Brian May remix. And a reminder, war is over if you want it. Give peace and diplomacy a chance. Until next week.

0: It's around 9 o'clock, so it's time for. It's around 9 o'clock, so it's time for a nominate here on WRUW FM 91.1 Cleveland, broadcasting from the campus of Case Western Reserve University and everywhere online at WRUW.org. My name is DJ EC, and joined by the lovely yet silent mystery dancer who speaks through the music but not on the air to bring you a nominate 2 hours of freeform rock, electronic, and industrial music for your Friday night listening entertainment. Previously on a nominate was a pre-recorded DJ EC show because we cannot be here in the studio for you. We are now here in the studio for you. So on tonight's episode is a mystery show edition put together by the mystery dancer Clap Clap. And hope you enjoy. Keep your hands and feet in the ride at all times. Don't throw anything at me, wristband, etc., etc. Yes, the ghost moved up there. There's a ghost that lives in... He's a small stuffed ghost. He lives in the air studio with us. But you can't see that unless you can, like, reverse our cameras. But anyway, enjoy the Mystery Show edition. Let's go for a musical ride.
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You're listening to Anomnate, to a mystery show edition put together by The Mystery Dancer with Hoops with Other One from tape number one, which was preceded by another Hoops, also off tape number one, was On My Corner, and before that, the first Hoops song was Yeah, which appears on Hoops' EP. Prior to Hoops, some Bosnian music, so pardon the mispronunciation, Crvena Jabuka with two songs, Nidam da Ovja, Ovaj, Os, yes, something Ode, and before that, Tamo Gidje Lubav Posnje. Again, I'm butchering these, and they both appear on Tamo Gidje Lubav Posnje. If you want to see how it's actually spelled, you can look at www.org at our set list. Prior to the Bosnian music, Kolars with Change Your Mind from Kolars, and we started the show with the Breeders with Driving on 9 from Last Splash, 30th Anniversary Edition. Let's play some more music.

0: And this is a mystery show edition of Anomnae, put together by the Mystery Dancer. What you just heard was Island of Love with At Home from Songs of Love, which was preceded by Team Dresh with 10-7 from Captain My Captain. Before that, Olivia Jean with I Need You from Raven Ghost, which was preceded by The Dirt Bombs with We Come in the Sunshine from Ooey Gooey Chewy Kablooey. Prior to The Dirt Bombs, The Parting Gifts gave us Don't Want to Hurt Me Now from Strychnine Dandelions, which was preceded by Raining Sound with You're So Strange from Time Bomb High School. Prior to Raining Sound, The Hunches with Like I Could Die from VA Dirt Nap Across in the Northwest. And we started the set with The Breeders with Divine Masses from Last Splash 30th Anniversary Edition. Let's play some required announcements, tell you about some upcoming shows and other stuff we have to do at the middle of the show, and we'll continue on with another hour of Anomnae.
1: Did you know that of the 8 million dogs and cats that enter shelters each year, almost half of them are euthanized because they are not adopted? And the truth is, there's nothing wrong with these pets. They're just good dogs and cats, most of whom end up in shelters due to ownership-related issues that they have no control over. So if you want a pet, adopt a dog or a cat. For more information, go to theshelterpetproject.org.
2: Day 1775. At last. They're both asleep. I silently trotted into the den and up to the new machine that they refer to as laptop. I'm the only laptop around here. But this new machine works the same way that the old one did. Push this, flip that, tip-tap, tippity-tap, and you're in. I miss the mouse, though. First, I think I'll browse over to www.catcrunchies.com. Maybe spend a little while there. Then work up an appetite, maybe, at the John James Audubon website. I always liked that one. Later, maybe even download a little bit of kitty porn. But first, of course, a nap.
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0: Yeah, they're all good little cats, except for that cat. But upcoming shows you might be interested in. Friday, August 7th, American Football at the House of Blues. Tuesday, August 25th, Swerve Driver will be at the Grog Shop. Saturday, September 12th, Studio A Rama returns to the Mather Memorial Courtyard. WRW's annual free concert will run from about 1 till 11-something, and we'll be announcing the lineup soon. Thursday, September 17th, Bikini Kill will be with Ganser at the Agora. Sometime during August, we'll give away a pair of passes to that show here on Anomnae. Saturday, September 26th, Pig will be at the Beachland Ballroom. That same Saturday, the Tear Garden will be at the Grog Shop. Tuesday, September 29th, Military Gun, Soft Cult, and Shady Nasty will be at the Grog Shop. Tuesday, September 29th, the same Tuesday, Public Image Limited will be at the Roxy Inn Theater in McKees Rocks, Pennsylvania, near Pittsburgh. Wednesday, September 30th, Cheekface will be with special guest Apes of the State at the Cambridge Room at the House of Blues. Wednesday, September 30th, the same day, Luna is at the Grog Shop. Friday, October 9th, Slift will be at the Beachland. And Saturday, April 3rd, V&V Nation will be at the House of Blues. 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My name is DJ EC. I'm joined by the lovely Silent Mystery Dancer, who speaks through the music, but not on the air, to bring you 2 hours of freeform rock, electronic, and industrial music from 9 to

11 on Friday nights. And because it is 10 p.m., or just shy of 10 p.m., we have to remind you that portions of the following might be found to be indecent or even objectionable to members of the listening audience. Therefore, WRW must recommend listener discretion. Let's get back to the music.

You're listening to a mystery show edition of Anomaly, put together by the Mystery Dancer. That was Vangelis with Apocalypse des Animaux, Jean-Henrique from L'Apocalypse des Animaux. Prior to Vangelis, Nasser with Electric Lady from The Outcome. Nasser was preceded by Bark Bark Disco with Never Let You Down from Holy Smokes. Before Bark Bark Disco, Roco Code with Panic Attack from Don't Worry, It Will Be Dark Soon. That was preceded by Tiesto and A Boogie with Da Hoodie from Drive. The song was Chills, L.A. Hills. Before Tiesto, too, from Robert Michaels from Fabric of Time, we had Santa Ray preceded by Hereon After. Before Robert Michaels was Roco Code with Is It Real from Young Ones EP, and we started this set with Betts with Sunday Someday from Days, Hour, Nights. It is just about 10:30, so we want to remind you that portions of the following might be found to be indecent or even objectionable to members of the listening audience. Therefore, WRW must recommend listener discretion. And we've got about half an hour left until Down by the Cuyahoga comes on with jazz from 11 till 2, followed by the dance floor opening up on Beat of the Night from 2 to 6. So no reason to change your dial. And in the meantime, we've got half an hour more of music here on tonight's installment of Anomaly. So let's play some more music.

0: And this wraps up tonight's Mystery Show edition of Anomaly, put together by The Mystery Dancer with Veen V Nation, with two songs from the album Construct. They were On Other Oceans, which was preceded by By Your Side. Before Veen V Nation, Assemblage 23 with The Line from their latest album, Null. Prior to Assemblage 23, two songs from Second Version, Stern and Kind, short radio edit from Stern and Kind, Stern and Kind is probably the correct pronunciation, but I'm sure the Mystery Dancer's German is much better than mine. But my German is better than my Bosnian, as you heard at the beginning of the show. Stern and Kind single. And another Second Version before that with Iktons from Evidence. And we started the set with Patton with Opaque from PSI. That's it for tonight's edition of Anomaly. Hope you enjoyed having us live here in the studio for you. Next time on Anomaly, we won't be able to be here in the studio again. But Colleen, you're not going to get a pre-recorded show. You're going to have the special treat of Colleen from Lonely Little Kitsch filling in for us next time guest hosting Anomaly. Thanks to her in advance for doing that. The old school way of covering shows when you're not able to be here, asking a fellow WRW programmer to fill in for you. And in 2 weeks, we'll be back live here in the studio, whether it's a mystery show or DJ EC show. You'll have to tune in and find out. So that's it for tonight. Hope you enjoyed it. Have a great weekend. Clap, clap. Bye-bye. There she is clapping. And have a great weekend. Hope you enjoyed the show. Down by the Cuyahoga. Up next after these announcements.
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And it is straight up 11 p.m. You're listening to the voice of Case Western Reserve University, WRUWFM, Cleveland. Good evening. This is a program called Down by the Cuyahoga. My name is Jim Szabo, and once again, it is time for jazz.

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0: 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I didn't quite get that. Could you repeat it? Okay, this isn't going to work. Is there a translator around for this?
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0: Yeah.
3: Thank you, Bob Dylan. Another great new announcement from our younger staff members. Appreciate that. Gotta make things timely as well as fresh over the air. You just heard from the quintet based in Charleston, South Carolina. They call themselves Ranky Tanky and have a history or actually some pedigree of the Gullah culture of the Carolina Islands. And they have a brand new release. It is called, what is it called? It's called This Village, with Quentin Baxter playing drums, Kevin Hamilton bass, Kiana Parler is the singer, Clay Ross plays guitar and sings as well, and Carlton Singleton plays trumpet. The recording called This Village, we heard a piece called Tell Me. Just prior to that, we heard the second recording from composer and arranger Russ Annixter and what he calls his hippie big band. And you can just imagine what music is in his purview. And he showed it on the piece we heard. He did a mashup of Led Zeppelin's composition, No Quarter, that goes back to 1973 and Houses of the Holy from Zepp. But he merged that with Miles Davis's Bitches Brew. You heard Bill Hayes playing vibes, Matt Owens trumpet, and Frank Vason playing soprano saxophone. The new release called What Next from Russ Annixter's hippie big band. Prior to that, she might be accused of being a hippie. Her favorite drummer, I think, is Tony Williams. And models herself after his playing, especially during the time when he had Larry Young and John McLaughlin with him, Tony Williams' lifetime. That is Cindy Blackman Santana. Yeah, she's married to Carlos, and he's here and there on this new release. It's called Coherence on the Mac Avenue label. I think it comes out maybe next week or something. We're giving you a little bit of a early look at it. From this, we heard a composition called Blue Whale featuring Cindy's regular group, Oraline Budnick playing guitar, Felix Pastorius playing bass, Emilia Modeste playing saxophone, and Zakai Curtis playing keys. Actually, the release came out today. It's called Coherence from Cindy Blackman Santana. We began with guitarist Adam Rose. He's out of Asheville, North Carolina. His new release with what he calls the Mountain Jazz Quartet. That's a new group that met in the studio. Steve LaSpina playing bass, Taylor Pearson playing keys, and Jeff Sipe, the drummer. From that new recording called Holler Serenade, we heard a piece called Fog Valley Sunrise. This is what we do for 3 hours on a Friday evening, Saturday morning. Like to feature a lot of new releases, give you a peek or a listen to what the latest things happening in jazz are. We also play acquisitions, older recordings that we didn't have when they came around the first time at WRW, but we've been able to follow up and add them to our collection. And then we have what I call excavations. That's digging deep into our WRW library to play some things that we all need to hear again. And we're going to be doing some excavating on this particular show with two features. They happen to span the days as birthdays of this particular show. On Friday, the 31st of July, it was the birthday of tenor saxophonist Booker Ervin. And on Saturday, August the 1st, the birthday of the great pianist Bud Powell. So we'll listen to some of their music a little bit later. We have the Northeast Ohio Jazz Calendar coming at you in about 25 minutes from now. Last week we did a feature on Chick Corea. This is not quite a Chick set again, but what it is a definitely Latin set. We begin with trombonist Conrad Herwig. His latest recording on the Savant label is called The Latin Side of Chick Corea. Let's listen to his version of Chick's composition, 500 Miles High. 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

0: That was Chick Corea, solo piano, recorded live in Bremen, Germany, in 1972, a solo concert he did there that has just been released on the Musicus label. It's called Sometime I Go, live in Bremen, and we hear Chick's composition, La Fiesta. Prior to that, we heard from the great Brazilian duo.
1: The translation of La Fiesta is the Fiesta.
0: We'll turn that off. But anyway, that was prior to Chick. We heard the duo.

0: guitarist and vocalist Joyce Moreno and her hubby Tutti Moreno playing drums. They got together with Andre Young of the label Jazz Is Dead and have a new recording out, Jazz Is Dead number 27. We heard a composition written by Joyce, a piece called Janeiro. Right before that, more music from the Latin diaspora, in this case from Dominican native and pianist Michelle Camilo, and the famous flamenco guitarist out of Spain, Tomatito, from a reprise album that came out in 2024 of their first recording. Was called Spain Forever. This is called Spain Forever Again. And here we heard a composition from the Cuban, Chucho Valdez, a piece called Mambo Influenciado. Again, that recording called Spain Forever Again from Michelle Camilo and Tomatito. Prior to that, we heard from French vocalist Camille Berthaud from a 2025 album she did on the Sunnyside label called Voz e Voces. And she's joined here by, let me find that. I have that here somewhere. Yes, I do. She's joined here by Brazilian trombonist Bocato on a piece that Antonio Carlos Jobim wrote called En Util Paisaje. That recording is again called Voz e Voces. We began with American trombonist Conrad Herwig and his Latin Side of Chick Corea project. Brand new recording on the Savant label, we heard his version of Chick's composition 500 Miles High. It's just after midnight. Welcome to a new day. Saturday, the 1st of August, in the year 2026. You're listening to the voice of Case Western Reserve University, WRUW-FM Cleveland. This is Jazz, down by the Cuyahoga. My name is Jim Szabo. We will bring you this week's Northeast Ohio Jazz calendar right after this announcement.
1: See, back in my day, them young people didn't do all that cussing and all that hee-hawing like they do right now. See, I don't understand why they do all that cussing and hee-hawing, because it's just not right. They need to do things like they did them in my day. The cussing and the hee-hawing just wasn't allowed. In public, you did it at your mama's house, in the room, in the dark, by yourself.
2: If you feel that there's too much cursing in media today, then this message applies to you. Some of the following material may be found objectionable by some of the listening audience. Therefore, listener discretion is advised. So if you're tired of people saying, F you, kiss my A, feel free to turn off your radio.

The music for the jazz calendar this morning comes from July 13th, 1960. The Antibes Jazz Festival in Wallapin, France. The Charles Mingus Ensemble. This with trumpeter Ted Kirson, tenor saxophonist Booker Irvin.

alto saxophonist Eric Dolphy, drummer Danny Richmond, and special guest on this tune, the great Bud Powell playing piano. This is a version of I'll Remember April. And Bud Powell and Booker Irvin will both be prominent in the music of the next hour, as they would have celebrated birthdays on the cusp of the 2 days that this program exists. First, Booker on the Friday and Bud on the Saturday. Here's this week's Northeast Ohio Jazz Calendar. The calendar is a service of WRUW. 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Later today, Saturday, August the 1st, the Academy Tavern on Larchmere Road on Cleveland's East Side will host Academy Fest, a day full of free music. There's some jazz. Pianist and vocalist George Foley and friends with clarinetist John Richmond and bassist Gene Epstein will kick off the day at 1 p.m. And later that day, you can hear the sounds of Hashtag Virgo. They'll perform as well. Guitarist Ricardo Morales Vivero will play a free concert this afternoon, Saturday the 1st at 2 p.m. at Visible Voice Books on Lorraine Road on Cleveland's West Side. Forecast is the band that plays at the Callis Tower Pavilion in Akron as part of their Ohio and Erie Canal concert series. That free concert starts at 5 p.m. today. Pianist Demetrius Steinmetz and his trio with guitarist Sam Petiti and bassist Kip Reed can be heard at the North Star Cafe in Shaker Heights tonight at 6 p.m. Pianist Cliff Habian at Johnny's Downtown tonight at 6. Saxophonist John Orsini leads a jazz quintet with trumpeter Jack Shantz, guitarist Brett Hampker, bassist Tim Leekan, and drummer Jim Rupp at the Ben Franklin Community Garden in Old Brooklyn. That's tonight at 6 p.m. It's part of their music series, and it is free. Pianist and vocalist Tony Marinucci can be heard at Valenti's Restaurant in Broadview Heights tonight at 6 p.m. George Foley plays tonight at 6 at Edwin's Restaurant in Cleveland Heights. And pianist Don Phillips at the Velvet Tango Room in downtown Cleveland tonight, 7 o'clock. The Uptown Park Gazebo in Medina hosts Jazz Under the Stars with the quartet known as Pulse. That's pianist Anthony Fuoco, drummer Dustin May, bassist Aiden Plank, and saxophonist Brad Wagner. It's part of the Ohio Regional Music Arts Cultural Outreach. 7 p.m. tonight, it is free. Trombonist and vocalist John Reese leads his trio at the Quench Bar in Youngstown tonight, beginning at 7. The band led by guitarist Andrew Brown, called Django Phonique, performs the music of Django Reinhardt and other Manouche sounds at River Dog out in Wakeman, Ohio. That's west of Oberlin tonight at 7:30. Saxophonist Steve Cortica and his jazz pop trio can be heard at Speak of the Devil, a club in Lorain, Ohio, tonight at 7:30. J Theory Forever, For Always For Love, hosted by Jacob B. Johnson and others, including Ed Ridley playing keys, Jordan McBride playing bass, Chris Burge playing sax, Jabril Barnes playing trumpet, and Bill Ransom playing drums and percussion, and there's other singers as well. That'll be at the Bop Stop on Cleveland's Near West Side tonight at 8 o'clock. Gaetana Letizia and G's Multi-Genre Jazz Quartet play tonight at 8 p.m. at the Tree Lawn Social Club on Cleveland's East Side. That's bassist Lenny Gray, keyboardist Duncan Crooks, and drummer John Stiebel. Pianist David Blazer is at the Velvet Tango Room tonight at 8. Drummer Tony Kazel and guitarist John Kirkosiak can be heard at Nightjar in Woodmere tonight at 8. Blue Lunch plays for the Swing Dance at the Family Life Center in Chagrin Falls. Music starts at 8. Show up for a lesson at 7 o'clock or at 10:30. There will be electro swing. Hornist Will Schneider and his trio perform at Blue Jazz Plus in Akron tonight at 8 p.m. His band has guitarist Zach Jones, bassist Norm Damschroeder, and drummer Brad Billmeyer. Reedman Dave Casper is at the Marble Room in downtown Cleveland tonight at 8:30. Saxophonist John James and his trio at the Velvet Tango Room tonight at 9. Pianist Gary Gilbreth and the Vibe Band can be heard at the 66 on Cleveland's East Side tomorrow, Sunday the 2nd, beginning at 2.

Wick Park in Youngstown has their weekly Jazz in the Park free concerts. Milrose Eve will open for the band with No Name, and everything starts at 3 tomorrow on Sunday. The duo of Joe Hunter and Tim Matson can be heard at Seven Brothers Distilling Company in Harpersfield tomorrow, Sunday the 2nd at 4. Hub's Groove performs at the Hawthorne Valley Shopping Center in Oakwood Village in a free concert this Sunday the 2nd at 4. Trumpeter John Cousins' Plan D performs at the Grand River Cellars in Madison this Sunday afternoon at 4. Saxophonist Michael Austin and the Michael Austin Project at Frederick's Wine and Dine in Warrensville Heights Sunday at 5. Pianist Spike Patrone at the Brothers Lounge this Sunday, tomorrow, the 2nd at 5:30. Percussionist Sammy DeLeon and pianist Jackie Warren co-lead a quartet that can be heard this Sunday at 7 p.m. at the B-Side Lounge in Cleveland Heights. Saxophonist Chris Burge and bassist Kip Reed fill out that quartet. The Outliers Big Band is at the Copley Circle Bandstand in Copley, Ohio, this Sunday, tomorrow at 7. Pianist Spike Patrone plays at Johnny's Downtown this Monday through Thursday, beginning at 6. The Tree Lawn Social Club hosts the monthly jam session led by drummer John Stiebel this Monday the 3rd at 8 o'clock. The Skatch Anderson Orchestra with guest vocalist Kara Scott can be heard at the Brothers Lounge on Cleveland's West Side this Monday the 3rd at 8 p.m. It's free, and there's a live stream through the band's website. Pianist Don Phillips at the Velvet Tango Room Monday through Thursday at 9. The Polar Vortex Big Band at the Lyric Bistro and Events Center in Fairport Harbor this Tuesday, the 4th, beginning at 7:30. Bassist Smokeface leads his alternate Tuesday jazz jam session at Blue Jazz Plus in Akron this Tuesday, the 4th, at 8. Saxophonist Matt Corey can be heard at the Centro in downtown Cleveland this Wednesday, the 5th, at 6. The Michael Austin Project at the Chalk Bar in Twinsburg Wednesday at 6. The Lorain Public Library Main Branch presents Karaoke Jazz, Louis Armstrong's 125th birthday celebration. That's this Wednesday, August the 5th. His actual birthday was, I believe, August the 4th, so they're celebrating the day after. This Wednesday the 5th at 6 p.m. at the Lorain Public Library Main Library in Lorain. That's at 6 p.m. and free. Pianist Joe Augustine at Gatsby's Restaurant in Warren Wednesday night at 6. The Land Brass Band can be heard at the B-Side Lounge in Cleveland Heights this Wednesday the 5th at 7. Swing Island with a swing dance at the Forest City Brewery this Wednesday the 5th beginning at 7. Vocalist Jody Dobosch and Jody's Jazz at the Standard on Cleveland's East Side this Wednesday the 5th at 7. George Foley and friends at the Academy Tavern this Wednesday the 5th beginning at 7. Hub's Groove with Robert Hubbard play at the Lock 4 stage in Akron this Wednesday the 5th at 7. The Jazz Heritage Orchestra continues their summer lab band residency at Blue Jazz Plus in Akron this Wednesday the 5th at 8. That's free. Pianist Joe Hunter at Cremona Restaurant in Chardon Thursday night the 6th at 5. There's recorded big band jazz at the 1811 Barroom in Brecksville Thursday night at 5. Pianist Don Phillips at the Velvet Tango Room in Cleveland Thursday night the 6th at 5 p.m. Plan D at the Daydream Farm Winery in Rock Creek this Thursday the 6th at 6 o'clock. IdeaStream DJ John Simna gives a lecture on jazz. This week, it's on bebop. That's Thursday, August the 6th at 6:30 p.m. at the Music Settlement in Cleveland's University Circle. A free will offering is requested. Guitarist Dan Bruce and his trio with bassist Aiden Plank and drummer Steve Renko at the Bop Stop this Thursday, August the 6th, beginning at 7. Swingbone can be heard at the Standard Restaurant in Cleveland's East Side this Thursday the 6th at 7. The Akron Big Band play a free concert Thursday night at 7 at the Ream Pavilion of Orr Park in Orrville. That's, again, Thursday at 7. Vocalist Peggy Coyle and her band

Recoil at Chili's Music Room in Akron Thursday night the 6th at 7. The EMP Trio, led by Evan Michael Palmero, can be heard in a varied program that include the Dead Internet Society, Electric Freak Show, and Exotic Behavior. They're all at CODA in the Cleveland Flats this Thursday the 6th, beginning at 8. The Rick Gleason Band plays the first Thursday of every month this Thursday the 6th at 8 o'clock at the Millard Fillmore Presidential Library on Cleveland's east side. Friday and Saturday, the 7th and 8th, brings you Vintage Ohio. I believe it's the last year of this event at the Lake Metro Parks Farm Park in Kirtland. You can hear some jazz with vocalist Maria DiDonato and Hip to That Friday night, the 7th, or Friday afternoon, the 7th at 12:30. And if I flip ahead, the Saturday is also at 12:30 p.m. You can hear saxophonist and vocalist Stan Miller. Saxophonist John James and his trio next Friday the 7th at 5:30 and again at 9 p.m. Guitarist Justo Sabarit at Legacy Village in Lyndhurst Friday night at 5:30. Demetrius Steinmetz Trio at the North Star Cafe in Shaker Heights Friday night at 6. Mike Patrone at Johnny's Downtown Friday night at 6. Just Jazz Live at Dean Martin's Lanning's in Akron Friday night at 6. John Reese's Trio at Cafe 422 in Warren Friday night at 6. Joe Augustine at Gatsby's Restaurant in Warren Friday night at 6. Trumpeter Donald Malloy as Wave Magnetic play at the Fountain Stage in Cuyahoga Falls next Friday the 7th at 6:30. Pianist Don Phillips at the Velvet Tango Room next Friday the 7th at 7. Saxophonist Lou Harris presents a tribute to Usher and Justin Timberlake at House 330 in Akron next Friday night at 7:30. Go to Eventbrite for more information on that. Saxophonist Chris Coles will present, his band called Gleam at the Bop Stop next Friday the 7th at 8 o'clock for a concert and live stream. Pianist David Blazer at the Velvet Tango Room in Cleveland next Friday at 8 o'clock. Saxophonist Dave Sterner and his trio Trichotism with bassist Tim Leekan and drummer Steve Renko can be heard at Nightjar in Woodmere next Friday at 8 p.m. And let's see what else we have here. Keyboardist Mars Kiros, vocalist Sarah Smile, and the Mars Express can be heard at the Beachline Ballroom next Friday the 7th at 8 o'clock. Also appearing is Fox Ears, and saxophonist Max Schlenk with his band Maxophone Live. Saxophonist Bill McCray and his group will be at Blue Jazz Plus in Akron next Friday the 7th at 8 o'clock with pianist Jennifer James, bassist Art Jensen, drummer Chris Hoven with guest trumpeter Tommy Lehman, and reedman Dave Casper at the Marble Room in downtown Cleveland next Friday the 7th at 8:30 p.m. To get the complete up-to-the-minute information on Northeast Ohio's jazz club and concert scene, we point you in the direction of that Northeast Ohio Jazz calendar. Read it for yourself by going to ruw.org/news. From Charles Mingus in Antibes, we go to the other birthday celebrant of this weekend, the late tenor saxophonist Booker Irvin, from a recording made in 1964 for the prestige label called The Space Book, with pianist Jackie Byard, bassist Richard Davis, and drummer Alan Dawson. This is a Booker Irvin composition called Number 2. 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
0: Thank you, Daniel. And if you tune in this Monday at 9 a.m., you can hear a young vocalist who is on her way for more education, but is making a name for herself already. Her name is Anya Sengupta, originally from New Delhi, came to the States and studied at Oberlin College and was part of the Oberlin College Sonny Rollins Jazz Ensemble. Now she's on her way to Juilliard for some more learning. But last June 8th of 2025, she played at the Bop Stop, sang at the Bop Stop with her quartet, pianist Wilson Woods, bassist Amon McLemore, and drummer Paul Samuels. And that hour of vocal music can be heard if you listen to Live at the Bop Stop right here on this radio station, WRUWFM, this coming Monday at 9 a.m. We closed that last set with Bud Powell, actually, from the recording that was made in Massey Hall in Toronto. We heard a version of Embraceable You. And the original recording when it came out was called, or the group was called The Quintet, which sounds a little presumptuous, but it really was with with Charlie Parker, Charles Mingus, Bud Powell, Max Roach, and Dizzy Gillespie. And they performed May 15th of 1953 at Massey Hall in Toronto. It's been reissued a ton of times, just considering all the important people that were on that date. But one of the things that had happened, it was originally released by Charles Mingus and Max Roach on their debut label. And Mingus actually re-recorded some of his bass work. So the recording was a mishmash. The recording that most people got was a mishmash of live and studio work. Well, in 2023, the Kraft recording label issued what they called Hot House, the complete jazz at Massey Hall recordings. And basically what you could hear is the original tapes without the bass overdubs, and then also with the bass overdubs, and here also the trio work of the Bud Powell Trio, which wasn't with the original recording. So that's what we heard. Bud with Mingus and Max doing a version of Embraceable You from this recording, Hot House, the complete jazz at Massey Hall recordings. Prior to that, we heard from Booker Irvin from 1965. From his prestige recording called The Space Book, which had Richard Davis playing bass, Jackie Byard playing piano, and the fine Alan Dawson playing drums. We heard a Booker Irvin composition called Number Two. And then underneath the Northeast Ohio Jazz calendar, we heard Booker Irvin and Bud Powell together, July 13th, 1960, when they performed with the Charles Mingus Group at the Antibes Jazz Festival in France. Eric Dolphy playing alto, Danny Richman playing drums, Ted Kirsten playing trumpet, and Bud was the special guest of that band specifically for that version of I'll Remember April. It's 12:35. 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This is Jazz Down by the Cuyahoga. My name is Jim Szabo. Thanks for joining us. We're going till 2 a.m. when Jerry Zoka will be in to get you to dance with Beat of the Night, starting 2 a.m. Eastern. As mentioned, this week's program has a little more excavations than many of them do. We're digging in, trying to listen to some of our wonderful WREW archive library and able to present music that may be old hand to some and maybe brand new to others. Here's a recording that has a Northeast Ohio connection. We're going back to Booker Ervin. In this case, from a recording made January 12th, 1968, for the Blue Note label. The recording was called The In Between. Features a group with two Clevelanders, bassist Severa Jeffries Jr. and pianist Bobby Few Jr. They were both on this particular date. Drummer is Lenny McBrown, trumpeter Richard Williams, and tenor saxophonist Booker Ervin. We're going to start this next set with the title composition from that release. Here's The In Between. 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

And that was tenor saxophonist Booker Ervin, once again, in this case from a date June 24th of 1968. Recorded for the Blue Note label, but not released until about 8 years after. Sat in the can for a while. Booker had Jan Arnett playing bass, Smilin' Billy Higgins playing drums, and two young cats on the scene back then. Pianist Kenny Barron and trumpeter Woody Shaw. We heard it from a Blue Note issue called Back from the Gig, including some previously unreleased at the time material featuring Ervin. We heard a Booker Ervin composition called 204. Prior to that, we heard from the great Bud Powell from a recording that was made December 29th of 1958. A trio date with Paul Chambers playing bass and Art Taylor playing drums. We heard an alternate take of a Bud Powell composition called Coming Up that originally appeared on an album called Alternate Takes of Powell material on the Blue Note label. We proceeded that with more Booker Ervin from the 1968 Blue Note recording called The In-Between, featuring Clevelander Severa Jeffries Jr. playing bass and Clevelander Bobby Few Jr. playing drums. Playing piano. We heard the title composition, The In-Between. It's 4 minutes after 1 a.m. You're listening to the voice of Case Western Reserve University, WRUWFM Cleveland. This is Jazz Down by the Cuyahoga. My name is Jim Szabo. We will come back and tell you what we did, tell you what we're going to do, but we've got these guys sort of standing in the way in everything.

Thank you, Chorus. We've got lots more stuff coming, but we want to talk for a second about how you are listening to WREW and how maybe you need some other ways that you can listen to us as well. Station started back in 1967 as a 10-watt FM station at 91.1 on the dial. Didn't get very far. For those who aren't familiar with Cleveland, we have a terrain where we're near a lake, so that's the lowest point. You go in any direction, you go up in altitude, and that posed a problem for people to hear us in long distances away from us. But we've gone through about four power increases and all that, so if you're listening to us on the radio at 15,000 watts, you're probably in Northeast Ohio, Western Pennsylvania, or Southern Ontario, Canada. 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And if you want to hear the latest version of that program, because we keep two of them around, but if you want to hear the latest version, you can just click on that link on the right-hand side that says Archive. And thanks for listening. We will start this next set with I won't say Northeast Ohio because, well, he spends a lot of time in Northeast Ohio, but he's actually was born in Western PA, now is out of Maryland, I believe. Saxophonist and composer Stephen Philip Harvey has an upcoming recording, and he's released a couple of singles from it. We're going to start this set with a single. It features a trio. Harvey playing sax along with Steve Arnold's bass and Jordan Stanley's drums. And this composition of Steve's is called Mahogany and Glass. And he'll be touring with a trio. I don't know if it's going to be exactly these guys, but we'll be touring with a trio with three dates in the Northeast Ohio area. He's going to perform at Blue Jazz in Akron, the Bop Stop in Cleveland, and Westside Bowl in Youngstown. So you can find those dates on our Northeast Ohio Jazz calendar if you go to WRUW.org/news. Let's start this next set with Stephen Philip Harvey's trio. Again, this composition is called Mahogany and Glass. 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
2: Once a stagecoach stop on the Buffalo-Cleveland-Detroit Post Road, the 1824 home of Rufus and Jane Pratt Dunham is the oldest building still standing on its original site in the city of Cleveland. The Dunham is open for visitors on Wednesdays and Sundays, 1 to 4 p.m., and the grounds are open dawn to dusk daily. You can come down to Midtown Huff, 6709 Euclid Avenue, and enjoy the Heritage Walking Trail, Dunham Tavern House Museum, and the upcoming Visitor Center.
3: 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I'm Pastor Wesley Reginald Ulysses Wagner, and I'm here to tell you about this beautiful radio station called WRUW-FM 91.1 Cleveland, the college radio station of Case Western Reserve University. 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I get it. 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The way God intended, free of commercials and corporate conglomerates, a beacon of light and hope in the dark wasteland of our current media landscape. Will you join us? Cast off the shackles of mediocrity. You're nestled in the sonic bosom of this collective endeavor known as WRUW. Join me in praise. 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Come on now, more music, fewer hits.
0: Thank you, Reverend. We closed that last set with the Quincy Jones Orchestra from October of 1960. We have some reissue material that we were able to add to our WRUW collection. The Big Band Sound of Quincy Jones is the set. It's on the Not Now Music label. But this from October of 1960. The Jones Orchestra with arrangements on that particular piece by, I think Billy Byers did that. Let me see, I have that here. Yes, Billy Byers did arrangement of that particular piece, which was a tune written by the pianist Patty Bone called Gowan Train. Also featured a bunch of different trombonists. I think it was Curtis Fuller featured there as the soloist. People like Benny Bailey and Freddie Hubbard and Mel Ballistin, Phil Woods, Oliver Nelson, Jerome Richardson. They all wanted to work with Q. Prior to Quincy, we heard a young trombonist by the name of Andrew Kim. His new recording on the Origin label is called Lineage. He features Cheryl Cassidy playing reeds alongside with pianist Xavier Davis, bassist Rodney Whitaker, and drummer Ulysses Owens Jr. We heard a composition talking about Lineage and paying tribute. Andrew Kim paying tribute to the trombone giant J.J. Johnson, who wrote a tune called Cube Steak and recorded it back in 1956. We hear a reprise of that particular piece on this new recording on the Origin label called Lineage from Andrew Kim. We began with saxophonist Stephen Philip Harvey and his trio, bassist Steve Arnold and drummer Jordan Stanley. Recorded live at the Golden Hour Rum Room in St. Michael's, Maryland. The whole recording, which is called Golden Hour, will be released in about 2 weeks, actually 3 weeks. But we played a single from it, a tune of Harvey's called Mahogany and Glass, and he'll be touring with that music in the Northeast Ohio area in about 3 weeks. We have one more set for you. We're going to start this set with vocalist Michelle Lordy. She moves seamlessly between jazz and not necessarily jazz, I'll put it. But her new recording definitely is. It's a duo recording, I believe, with her guy, Matthew Parrish, who plays bass. The recording is called Live at Dirty Dog. It came out, I guess, a week or so ago. Recorded at the Dirty Dog Jazz Cafe in Grosse Pointe Farms, Michigan. And we are going to hear a version of a tune that Michel Legrand wrote back in the 60s for the film The Umbrellas of Cherbourg. And maybe next week we'll play a version of that tune that Cecile McLaurin-Salvant has on her latest recording, but we're going to hear this one.

And we're closing a set with the bass up front. Just heard from Pittsburgh-based native Dwayne Dolphin from a recording that he put out in 2025 called Let the Music Play. And with George Hyde III playing drums, Antonio Crows playing piano, Scott Boney playing sax, and James Moore playing trumpet. We heard a version of Miles's Milestones. Milestones number two, as you would say. Prior to that, the bass of Jim Donica, D-O-N-I-C-A. His new recording is called

Randy Napoleon playing guitar. We heard a version of I Will Wait For You, the recording called Live at Dirty Dog. We're closing with pianist Bob Nell. He has a new recording on the Origin label. It's called We Are There, and it's a series of trios with bassist Michael Bizio coming back inside from all his work that he does with Matthew Shipp. But he's here, and also, let's see, Adam Greenberg is the drummer on the particular piece we're listening to, which is called Injury or Malpractice. I think he's been watching a few of those late night lawyer commercials. Thank you very much for joining us for Jazz this evening and this morning. We will be back next Friday at 11 p.m. to do it all again. So until then, thanks for listening. So long and assalamu alaikum. Stay tuned for Jerry Zoka and Beat of the Night. It's next.

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Some of the following material may be found objectionable by some members of the listening audience. Listener discretion is advised.

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Good morning, all you disco dolly dancers. You are now going to be entertained on the virtual dance floor with your DJ, Jerry Zoka. That is me, and the show is called Beat of the Night. I go from 2 to 6 a.m. with classic and current club music all mixed together on your emergency radio 911. That's right. Every week I bring you great new music and the classics too. Can't forget where we came from. I scour the internet for all kind of great music. I'd like to introduce you to new music that you just won't hear anywhere else. Lots of hours each week on the net, finding things and going through my collection, digging out stuff that we haven't heard in a while. Well, anyway, let's get things started on this first day of August 2026. And for the next 4 hours, I'm going to keep you awake. So get those dancing shoes on, people, because here we go.

0: Honestly, I never thought I could enjoy dance music so much.
1: That's right. You better be enjoying this. The show is Beat of the Night. My name is Jerry Zoka. And we just finished with Tom Petty and the Heartbreakers. That was I Won't Back Down. That was the Anthem Kings House Refresh Remix. Owner DJ before that, a song called Dance, Dance, Dance. Donna Summer, Hot Stuff, the Velder Verdi Remix. Mickey Moore and Andy T doing Do I Do, the old Stevie Wonder song. Oh my God, these names. Parav Stellar doing Candy Girl, the late night mix. And Dr. Alban doing It's My Life, Bon Bon Remix. Started off the show tonight on this first day of August 2026. Some of the following material may be found objectionable by some members of the listening audience. Therefore, listener discretion is advised. We go till 6 a.m. every Saturday morning from 2 to 6. You can catch us on the net if you like. WRUW.org. Hit the live button. Show is archived as well. You can also go to beatofthenight.com. The shows are all there. All of them there. They're all there. So anyway, let's keep things going here. This is brand new. Madonna's latest. One of her latest releases. She's got a bunch of them. This is Come Alive, the Marco Sartori remix on Beat of the Night.

0: All right, Joker, tell me where you're getting all this good music and how you're getting away without ad revenue.
1: You see, Batman, if you want to take down the system, you gotta send a message. It's not about the money. You want to know my secret, Batman? I'll spell it out for ya. W-R-U-W.

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2: 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My name is Jerry Zolka, and the show airs for 4 hours of great, all mixed club music from 2 to 6 a.m. every Saturday morning. We just finished with Rihanna doing Rude Boy. That was the remix, the Heliograph and MKITA remix. Makita, I guess, Makita. Michael Jackson before that, Don't Stop Till You Get Enough, the Abyss remix. That's new. Coletti Club doing Parlick, I guess. You know, you can always go on the website because all the songs I play are listed on, just go to Beat of the Night on WRUW.org, and there's all the songs listed because I butcher some of these names. Cat Dealers doing Your Body before that. And Moving to the Sun, Alternate doing that. That's a big hit right now, brand new. Miley Cyrus doing Flowers and Madonna. Come Alive, start off the last set here. This is Britney Spears, If You Seek Amy, the remix, the Edison Pride remix, actually, on Beat of the Night.

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1: That's right, the one and only DJ Jerry Zoka. And the show, Beat of the Night, going to the wee hours of the morning, 6 a.m. Some of the volume material may be found objectionable by some members of the listening audience. Therefore, listener discretion is always advised. We just finished with Taylor doing She Did It Again. Damn her. The Dario Xavier remix. Teddy Swims before that, his latest, Mr. Know-It-All. The DJ Dark remix. Whitney Houston, there was a mega mix. Jody Den Broder club mix. Very nice. Britney Spears, If You Seek Amy. Edison Pride Anthem mix. Rihanna doing Rude Boy. Michael Jackson, Don't Stop Till You Get Enough. The Abyss remix. And you are all caught up on the show Beat of the Night. You know, I remember way, way back, I was just sitting here thinking while I'm mixing. It's like, you know what? One of the first times I ever mixed on the radio was way back in, I think, 1980 or 81. Somewhere around there. It was on WDMT. I think it was called Disco 108 back then. It's now 107.9, but they called it Disco 108. Dean Rufus was the host. And I went on his show and did a two-hour club style show. He did it every Saturday night, I think from like 10 to 12 or 8 to 10. I can't remember the time slot. But I went on there a couple times. Boy, was I nervous. Now, please, I can do this with my eyes closed. In fact, they are closed. I'm sleeping right now. Anyway, let's keep this show going. This is Katy Perry, Hot and Cold Remix, the DJ Janny Extended Club Mix on Beat of the Night.

0: 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Therefore, listener discretion is advised.
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1: 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We just finished with Alice DJ doing Will I Ever, the Hits Radio XL Mix. Gigi D'Agostino doing I'll Fly With You. That was a newer mix, the Electro Club Remix. Nova Tima doing Forever Starts Today. And that Patrick Hernandez, Born to Be Alive song, that was an AI version of that song that just came out. Brand new. Badger doing Who's Next, the Bad Bitch Energy Remix. Lady Gaga and Beyonce doing Telephone, the Kendon Chaz Remix. Katy Perry, Hot and Cold, the remix. DJ Jenny, extended mix. Taylor doing She Did It Again, that nasty girl. Dario Xavier remix. Teddy Swims, his latest, Mr. Know-It-All. Get y'all caught up here. We got 2 hours to go. We are right in the middle of Beat of the Night. My name is Jerry Zoka. You can catch us on the web and archive shows of this show, WRUW.org. Get us anywhere on the planet Earth. This is Men Without Hats. This is their latest release, came out earlier this year, called I Love the 80s on Beat of the Night.

0: Don't compromise. Disco ties.
1: Oh, by the way, it all started like this.

0: Some of the fine material may be found objectionable by some members of the listening audience. Therefore, listener discretion is advised.
1: I can't believe I get to listen to Beat of the Night for 4 hours every Saturday morning from 2 to 6 a.m.
0: Me either. We just finished with John Davis and the Monster Orchestra. Ain't That Enough for You? The Martin G. Mix. Dash Berlin doing Man on the Run before that. The Nord Remix. Rossby doing Healing and Harmony, a nice trance piece. DJ Ilham doing Diggity Diggity. That seems to be all over the internet. DJ Shy Boy before that, I Feel Love versus I Feel Love So Free. Madonna versus Donna Summer. Men Without Hats doing Safety Dance before that, and also Men Without Hats doing their latest release, I Love the 80s. And that gets us all caught up. You're listening to Beat of the Night. My name is Jerry Zoka. The show goes till 6 a.m. every Saturday morning from 2 to 6 a.m. on the air.

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3: 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New and classic club music. We just finished with Toucan, T-U-K-A-N, doing Light a Rainbow. The CJ Stone remix. Keisha doing Your Love Is My Drug, the Dave O'Day Club Mix. David Guetta doing One Love, When Love Takes Over, Kelly Rowland. Disco Lovers doing Driver's Seat. That was the old Sniffin' the Tears song. That was a new remake of it. Eastbound Expressway going all the way back to 1984. Frantic Love. Mabel doing Bum Bum. That was a good song. I like that. And John Davis and the Monster Orchestra doing Ain't That Enough For You, the Martin G. Mix promo edits. How about that? That came out in, I think it was 1978 or 79. Of course, I have the 12-inch. I think I have 3 or 4 copies of that. Dash Berlin doing Man on the Run. And that gets you all caught up. This song, we got about a little less than an hour to go here. 6 o'clock hits, and then Diversified Ink comes on the air. This is Set the World on Fire by E-Type and X Brian.

0: Thank you for listening. My name is Sarah. If you continue to listen to Beat of the Night, I can assure you, all your troubles will melt away.
1: I got news for you. That's right. She's right. All your problems will vanish. We just finished with a song called Strong in Love by Chicane. When I first heard that song, I flew to the record store and bought that 12-inch. I'm like, do you have two copies? They only had one. Then they finally got it, and I found another copy, so I got two copies of that song. It's just a beautiful song. I love it. It came out in 2001. That was, yeah, by Chicane feature Mason, Strong in Love, the Disco Citizens mix. Before that, Nick Kamen doing I Promise Myself, DJ Sparky's mix. Neri doing S&M remix. Jacker's Revenge doing How Does It Feel, the original mix. That was New Order song. E-Type and X Brian set the world on fire. Starting the last set here. We got about 25 minutes to go here on Beat of the Nights. My name is Jerry Zoka. We go till 6 a.m. as we do every Saturday from 2 to 6. On your emergency radio 911, this is Oxygen featuring Andrea Britton. Am I on Your Mind? The illustrial mix on Beat of the Night.

from 2 to 6. We just finished with Anna Grace doing You Make Me Feel, the Voodoo and Serrano Club remix. Freddie James originally came out in 1979, Get Up and Boogie. This one is Get Up, Everybody. The Ghostmasters remix came out a couple years ago. Cerrone, Supernature, Purple Disco Machine remix that came out last year. Bronski Beat, Small Town Boy, going way back to about 1984, I think that came out. Small Town Boy, 12-inch mix. Oxygen started off the last set here. One of my all-time favorite songs from 2001 called Am I On Your Mind? Well, everybody, I hope you enjoyed the show. I had a good time. It's going to be a beautiful day out there on this first day of August 2026. I know I'm going to have a good time. I'm going to bed. Actually, I got to go do a job real quick. Somebody's power is out, and since I'm an electrician, I fix those things. Anyway, that's what I got to do when I leave here. So anyway, hey, everybody. Thanks for listening. And until next week, you know what you're going to do.

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0: By Stevie Wonder from 1984 till now. 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

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How's that?

and welcome to The Crucified Ink. This Saturday happens to be August 1st, 2026. And right now we're listening to something from an album called Wildflowers, the New York Loft Jazz Sessions Complete. The song is called Blue Face and features Ahmed Abdullah, Charles Barkeen, Richard Evans, Rashid Sinan, Aouja, and Leroy Seals. Start off the show with Skylar Rogers doing Thankful from the 2021 Fire Breather release. RuPaul gave us Love is Love. How can you argue with that? Off of an album of his he put out back in 2004 called Red Hot. Femi Fute gave us Set Your Minds and Souls Free from Stop the Hate. We heard from Ahmed Abdul Malik and Hannibal's Carnivals. It's off of a collection of four classic albums of his. And as I said, this is Ahmed Abdullah, Charles Brakeen, Richard Evans, Rashid Sinan, Aouja, and Leroy Seals with Blue Face. Thanks for listening. This is Diversified Ink, and we now return you to the music.

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1: When did you start listening to WRUW? 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Maybe you listened in on a more innocent age, when you thought the worst president we could possibly have was Andrew Johnson. Or maybe you listened to hear us broadcast in stereo as we entered our second decade of more music, fewer hits. 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

What good is melody? What good is music if it ain't possessing something sweet? Now it ain't the melody, and it ain't the music.

going to fade Lester Bowie's Brass Fantasy down here as they're doing Honky Tonkin'. Of course, you recognize Mr. Louis Armstrong, and maybe you might have guessed he was with the Duke Ellington Orchestra there, and the complete Louis Armstrong and Duke Ellington Sessions is the album, It Don't Mean a Thing. And last we talked, we were listening to something from Wildflowers, the New York Loft Jazz Sessions. After that, there was Rhiannon Giddens with He Will See You Through. That's from a 2019 CD called There Is No Other. Brother Jack McDuff was next with Can't Get Satisfied from his combination of albums, Tobacco Road and Do It Now, the collectible records put out. Tommy McCook gave us a little bit of that reggae stuff with a Glorious Lion, itself of a combination of Blazing Horns and Tenor in Roots. Tarheel Slim gave us Walking, along with Big Chief Ellis at piano. It's from a 1977 release called No Time at All. And the wonderful Mabel Mercer with I'm Glad I'm Not Young Anymore. Anyway, it's off of an album called Once in a Blue Moon. Titus Turner gave us Sound Off, the Duckworth Chant from Taking Care of Business, 1955 to 1962. Bo Sissoko with Coral Rocks from Nimissa. And then finishing up with Mr. Louis Armstrong and Mr. Duke Ellington with It Don't Mean a Thing. And we're going to transition now to something from the Brass Construction off of a reissue of some of their classic hits called Golden Classics. This is something is called Movin' here on, what is this? Oh, yeah. Diversified Inc.

With what? Well, that's Shauna in a Dress. She's got a new album out called Sweet Spot, and that was Lighthouse. We started off the set with Brass Construction and Movin' from our Golden.

Classics release on Collectibles Records. After that, another new, I don't know when it was released. I tried to look up, it's off of a compilation called Stompin' 5, which is put out by Stompin' Records. And they have a whole set of them, as you could tell, because it's 1, 2, 3, 4, 5, and so forth. And I tried to look up what date they released, and none of them had any release dates on them. I don't know, but anyway. So, from an unknown year, off of a compilation called Stompin' 5, it was Dusty Brown with, well, you know. Fats Domino was in there next with The Big Beats off of a double CD from Hoodoo Records called The Fabulous Mr. D. And we heard from Tim May and Robert Bolin off of their new album called Flat Pick Swing with Take the A-Train, and then Shauna in a Dress with Lighthouse. 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Or maybe you're listening at WRUW.org. Or maybe you're listening at some time unknown to me in the future. Glad to have you here. And if you have any requests, we'll do what we can. Can't always promise to get them in here. But 216-368-2208 is the number if you're listening to us live. If you're listening to us as a recording, well, too late. Well, with that, I'm talking too much, so I will just tell you that coming up next is Sonny Rollins off of a 2019 album called Bossa Nova. And this is Doxy. You're on Diversified Inc.

Jackie Allen and Lucky to Be Me. Before that, Sonny Rollins with Doxy off of a double CD, I think it is. I've forgotten. That's how my mind works. Bossa Nova is the name of the album. And you are listening to Diversified Inc. Right now, I'm just trying to clean up around here, so I have my rags ready. So I guess I'd better go and get my work done.

Connie Boswell there with from an album called Connie Boswell Sings Irving Berlin, Alexander's Ragtime Band. I got things cleaned up here. Let's see what we've been having here. We start off that set with the Eastern Brass Quintet with Schweitzer's Cakewalk from Ragtime, released on Clavier Records. Following that, Eastern Brass Quintet gave us... Yep, that's what I just said. Joanne Castle, that's who it was, yeah. And those of us of a certain age, or people who watch PBS and the Lawrence Welk Show, will recognize the name Joanne Castle. We heard the Dill Pickle Rag off of 22 Great Ragtime Hits. Gary Smart gave us the Gladiolus Rag from American...

Just in case that sounded familiar to you, that was the music from Spellbound, as composed by the composer Miklos Roza into Spellbound Concerto for Piano et Orchestra, and it was performed by Danielle Lavelle and the North Hungarian Symphony Orchestra with Mislak Laszlo Kovacs conducting. Let's see, the other music we had there, we started out with the Mystery de Voice Bulgaris, the Mysterian Bulgarian Voices, or however they want to be called, with something called Pigeon's Coo, off of an album called A Cathedral Concert. Kandabango Man was next, with Malinga, off of Amorufu, released on Hannibal Records back in 88. The Musicians of the Nile were in there with Tangled Up in Blue. It's off of a compilation called From Another World, a tribute to Bob Dylan, and then the Miklos Roza Spellbound Concerto. You are listening to Diversified Inc. here on WRUW. Miss Christine's here, getting all ready for her show coming up at 9 o'clock, so I hope you'll stay tuned for that and enjoy it. Right now, we're going to hear some music from a Cleveland group. Just got their CD. It came out back in, 2010. That's when it came out. The group is called Saints, and they have an album called Beneath Your Skin. We're going to be listening to My Backyard here on Diversified Inc.

0: In case you didn't know, that's something called Afro Disco Makossa. It's from a new album by Adrian Young. It just came in the last couple of days. And where did we start? We started out with a local group, the Saints. Not the Saints, but just Saints. With My Backyard from a 2010 release of theirs called Beneath Your Skin. After that, the Dubliners gave us Cara Fergus from their Irish Favorites release, Celtic Women from an album called New Journey, which came out in 2007. We heard New Grange. Teddy King gave us That Old Feeling from a release entitled Four Classic Albums Plus. Don Byron with the Malengue Dance from Plays the Music of Mickey Katz. And then Adrian Young with Afro Disco Makossa. And that's going to pretty much take care of it for us today. Thank you for joining us. Back again next Saturday morning from 7 until 9 o'clock. No, 6 until 9 o'clock. That's what it is, 6. Oh, boy. Mind isn't working anymore. Please stay tuned for Christine. She's coming up with Stone Cold Bikini, and we're going to get out of here with Alan Toussaint and Pete Seeger. Not together, but you'll be hearing them both. So take care. Have a good week. Bye now.
1: We are America.

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1: So do you think you'd listen?
0: I mean, we get it. You probably have plenty of other things to do.
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0: But it is mostly indie rock.
1: Yeah, you're probably busy.
0: I mean, we don't have to go steady right away.
1: Maybe a double date with your radio boyfriends. 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
1: Give me Joan Jett with a shag haircut and a black eye. Give me Pat Benatar, we do belong to the night. Give me Alana Miles, black velvet, if you please. For Christ's sake, give me Ann and Nancy Wilson.
2: 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We're a heartless bunch.

Alrighty, hey guys, good morning. The time is 9.02 a.m. My name is Christine. You've tuned in to Stone Cold Bikini here every Saturday, 9 to 11, playing some of my favorite music. Hopefully you guys dig it, too. I'm sorry about that. Today, in case you're keeping track, is August 1st, 2026. I heard the crickets and the, what are they called? What are those big bugs called? Do you know, Ed? Cicadas last night. So summer's over. It's almost over, friends. It hurts Ed's feelings. He loves the summer. So do a lot of you. Ed's down here today, which is a treat, as always. And I've just got lots of the same new music I've been playing. I really like it, so we're going to play it. And boy, I am just... I'm out of air. It's gone. I'm like a dead balloon laying on the desk here. I got here early. I was doing some chores around the station, and I think I need to snap back into it. So we're going to start with some music. Just that Squirrel Flower song I'm just digging. So hopefully you guys will like it too. Why do I keep saying dig? What is that about? What's next? Foxy? Groovy? Jeepers. Let's get to it.

0: Alrighty, hey guys, good morning. It is 9:22 a.m. My name is Christine. You've tuned in to Stone Cold Bikini. Good morning, Ed.
1: Christine, how are you today?
0: I am good. How are you?
1: I am fine, at the very least. Maybe even better.
0: In the background, the rough guide to Calypso Gold, we're hearing, Bernice, don't call me anymore. Alright.
1: Don't call me Bernice anymore.
0: Yeah, really. Hey, we just had a request for the B-52s, and I got super selfish on that one. Can you believe it, Ed?
1: Nope. First time ever.
0: What did Davo and Annie want to hear? They wanted to hear the song Housework. I don't like that song.
1: Well?
0: So I played My Own Private Idaho. I'm sorry. Am I really?
1: No. It's nice of you to say, though.
0: Yeah.
1: It's nice to have that sentiment in your, you know, at least banked in your memory to actually tell people.
0: Right. Davo and Annie are going to be in Cleveland, Ohio, Labor Day weekend. That's exciting.
1: Really?
0: Yeah. Cleveland on Labor Day. It's the most beautiful place in the world. Before B-52s, Steph Churro with her new track called Danny from the album Dancing Alone on the Concrete. That's on Saddle Creek Records.
1: That album is not yet out. It will be out in October, maybe?
0: I think that's what you said before.
1: Yeah, well, you know, I was trying to do it from memory and failing as far as, you know.
0: Understood.
1: I know. I know you know.
0: Before Steph Churro, we heard the Schmitz.
1: Not those Schmitz.
0: Fräulein in a coma. No. Dan thinks he's so funny. The Smiths, I Don't Owe You Anything from their first album from 1984. I think it might have been a little bit before that. Oh, well, we'll say 84. Proceeding to something else that's new on 4AD Records, Julia Jacqueline has a new album coming out called The Gem. We heard her single track, Get Away From Me, I Think I'll Love You Soon. I like that song.
1: I did too. That, I think that record comes out in end of September. The full length.
0: Oh, the Julia Jacqueline.
1: Yeah.
0: Before that, Squirrel Flower with Reeling from a new release on Polyvinyl Records. The song is called... No, the album is called Say a Prayer to the Gods of Getting Going.
1: That's not out yet either.
0: Oh, boy.
1: But, I mean, you know, the songs are out.
0: Yeah.
1: A couple songs are out. I'm just trying to...
0: Yeah, things are so different now. You get to hear music before it comes out. That didn't used to be the way.
1: I know. It never was. Because, like, you know, it took... we had to be sent physical copies of a single.
0: Yeah.
1: And it was not a thing that happened that often.
0: Sometimes you'd hear it on the radio.
1: That's true. By the way, that Squirrel Flower album, August 21st.
0: All right.
1: And she's at the Grog Shop on September the 23rd.
0: Oh, excellent. Start off the show with Julie Ruin, VGI from the Julie Ruin City.
1: That is not a new song, and she's not touring.
0: She's touring with Bikini Kill.
1: Yeah, I know.
0: Not Julie Ruin. Kathleen Hanna is.
1: You're going to go to that one that... what's that big festival called?
0: Oh, no, I'm not going to that. I'm going to the Agora to see Bikini Kill.
1: When is that? Do you know? Even? What month?
0: I think September. September.
1: Is it in your calendar? If it's in your calendar, you'll be fine.
0: It probably is. I bought tickets like 1948 or
1: I believe it, yeah.
0: Hey guys, you're listening to Stone Cold Bikini. This is Sleepy Christine today.
1: Well, you've just been hard at work. You've been choring.
0: I know. Fixing chairs down here. Ed, you do a radio show?
1: I do. I still do, as a matter of fact. It's on tomorrow morning. It's called Chasing Infinity.
0: Yeah, I've heard it.
1: Yeah, it starts at 8, ends at 10. I'm going to give away some Courtney Barnett tickets tomorrow, I think.
0: What?
1: Shows at the Agora on August 11th, I think.
0: Who's she playing with? Do you know?
1: Zoe Amba. She seems kind of newish. We have the record. Some of it's really good to me.
0: Okay. All right. That's good to know.
1: That is not very much praise, but that's not how I meant it.
0: Understood.
1: All right. You're just tired.
0: I think I'm going to go take a nap while I play the new, this isn't new. This isn't a new song. This is Friend of a Friend. You've heard them before. Let's play it. Hey, if you have requests, I'll see if I can get up the energy to go find it. Go to WREW.org, make your request there.
1: It better be really good because I feel like...
0: I'm in that
1: kind of
0: mood.
1: Yeah, you need some extra motivation today, you know?
0: Yeah, I don't know what's wrong with me. I think I got up too early.
1: That might be it. Well, I believe that you indicated earlier there's a lack of coffee, some lack of caffeinated beverage over there, too. So
0: yeah, my girlfriend told me I say that too much, so I don't want to say it again.
1: What's that? You haven't had enough coffee?
0: Didn't have enough coffee.
1: Well, I'll say it for you. You didn't have enough coffee.
0: Thank you.
1: You got it.
0: All right, let's play some music, and yeah, I'm going to go puff up the pillow and lay down.
1: All right. Good night, Christine.
0: Good night.

0: Alrighty, hey guys. Good morning. The time is 9:49 a.m. My name is Christine. My pal Ed is here on mic number 3.
1: I sure am. I hope you're happy about it too, Christine.
0: I am. One of my friends told me I sound weird today. Doesn't sound like me. It's me, man.
1: Sure is. I can vouch for that.
0: Yeah, I was just sleepy. I had to snap out of it. We just heard The Jam. That'll help me snap out of it. A song called That's Entertainment. And I first heard that song when I went to see a Morrissey concert. And he sang it. And I'm like, oh, that's such a good song. I love it. I wonder if it's his new song. No. It's The Jam song, Christine.
1: Not The Schmitz.
0: But not The Jam. Schmitz. I grabbed that from a 20th Century Masters Millennium Collection. The best of The Jam. Before that, a request from Kevin. That was a good request. Thank you, Kevin. Memorials. I keep threatening to play them each week, and I don't.
1: Mm-hmm.
0: And that was a good track. Drop Down the Well from a new album called All Clouds Bring Not Rain. They are so artsy. The one chick in the band used to be in Electrolane.
1: I believe her name is Verity Sussman.
0: Mm-hmm. Yes. And I like that song because it sounded like Electrolane. Proceeding that, Dry Cleaning. The band Dry Cleaning, a song called Joy from their new release on 4ED called Secret Love. I'm not sure if I like that or not yet. We'll give it some more time.
1: Mm-hmm.
0: Let it marinate. Start off this set with the band Swap Meat, a song called Bonnie that I can't get enough of.
1: The only song on that record you like.
0: I know. It's super basic and sweet, and I just love it. So there, take that. Take that, my friend.
1: Wow. Pretty harsh.
0: The time is 9:51. 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
1: Doesn't seem like a campus during the summer so much, does it?
0: No. No, it seems like just a quiet building park.
1: It does.
0: A corporate park.
1: Because there is neither hustle nor bustle.
0: Correct. But there are parking spaces, which I totally love.
1: Mm-hmm. Very important.
0: Ed, tomorrow on your radio show, aren't you giving away some tickets?
1: You know what? I believe I am. To see Courtney Barnett.
0: Yes, and if you're thinking, Courtney Barnett, do I know any Courtney Barnett? I'm going to play a song for you.
1: All right, now.
0: I'm not giving away tickets. Those are all Ed's.
1: All both of them.
0: All Ed's. So tune in tomorrow to Chasing Infinity if you want to get some Courtney Barnett tickets.
1: Or if you just want to listen to a radio program that has music.
0: Or if you want tickets. Just kidding.
1: I get it. You know what? That's funny, and it's true.
0: All right, let's play some Courtney Barnett, shall we?
1: Okay.
0: All right, where am I? What year is this? Hold on, everyone. Hang on.

You are, home is where you are, miles away, no one knows where, miles away, don't call home.

0: I like this head.
1: Can you fill us in on what it might be?
0: In the background, Rough Guide to Calypso Gold.
1: Oh.
0: We're hearing Congo Barra by the Kiskadee Trio. It's very nice.
1: I feel like this would, you would see this group in a outdoor, some kind of outdoor cafe. It would be daytime.
0: Like at Legacy Village? No.
1: I had a different outside in mind, but
0: like,
1: you know,
0: on the beach.
1: Something like that, or near it, at least. But yeah.
0: Yeah, I picture it in like an old movie.
1: Well, that too. I can see
0: Elvis
1: that.
0: Elvis walks by with his ukulele while they play.
1: Can I sit with you guys?
0: We just heard Special K's favorite band, Being Dead. It's the name of the band. The song's Daydream from When Horses Would Run. It came out in 2023 on Bayonet Records.
1: Well, you know, you said that you knew he was wearing the shirt, so you thought you'd play that band. That's pretty cool of you.
0: Yeah.
1: I admire that about you.
0: His wife emails me and lets me know if he's wearing something stupid.
1: Oh, jeez.
0: No, she said it was clear. We're good today.
1: Oh,
0: we're
1: so good. This one's good today. Okay.
0: Yeah, this is good.
1: All right.
0: She mocks his Journey Escape Tour shirt, but this one's good.
1: You know, he's going down with the ship. What are you going to do?
0: Yeah. Before Being Dead, you heard The Breeders, one of my favorite bands, Don't Call Home, from the Safari EP that came out in 1992. Wasn't that last week?
1: Can I ask you, what if I ask you the question, can you believe the Deal Sisters are 65 years old? Do you just want to start to weep uncontrollably? Because I do.
0: What?
1: It seems wrong.
0: That's not possible.
1: I know.
0: I'm only 27.
1: Same here.
0: Yeah. Love them. Love them. They're still touring. They're still kicking butt.
1: Still doing stuff.
0: Before The Breeders, speaking of cool, Damian Jurado has a new single out called Gary's Hand. I like the name. What a funky single. Very funky.
1: That's your adjective. That's what you're going with.
0: Funky.
1: Funky. Make it.
0: Make it funky.
1: All right.
0: Before that, Slow Gren. Slow, I'm not sure. The song is Human Condition. I play that too much because I just love it. That's from 2021 on longtime friend Discount Records.
1: Are you going to start to nap while you're talking?
0: Why? Do I seem sleepy now?

0: don't know. It's like you're okay, snap very casual.
1: Yeah, I don't know what that's about.
0: I don't either, but I don't
1: this
0: mind
1: is,
0: it.
1: This is the new funky, cool Christine. Not the spazzy, nervous, weirdo Christine.
0: Well, you know, the wardrobe has changed today.
1: Well, I'm kind of sloppy.
0: Funky.
1: Funky.
0: You're dressed funkily.
1: Well, I like these big beads.
0: I smell funky. You dress funky.
1: Kim Gordon before that. Play Me is the name of her album. The song was Not Today, and everything's in caps for that. That's on Matador Records. And
0: Kim Gordon, also 28 years old.
1: Yeah. I always think, oh, I don't play Kim Gordon. Then I hear the song, I'm like, yes, I do. That's really good. Hey, remember when I said you were giving away tickets on your show?
0: You did.
1: You're not the only one. The Radio Boyfriends are giving away tickets on their Wednesday evening show from 8 to 9. Why do they only do an hour? What is wrong with those guys?
0: Hey, you see them, you ask them.
1: They're never going to be my boyfriend unless they do 2 hours of radio. Come on, there's two of them.
0: You have such high standards. What's wrong with you? I do. After all this time, you still have high standards. Haven't you learned anything?
1: You could tune into Radio Boyfriends this Wednesday to win some tickets to the Courtney Barnett Show at the Agora. Just letting you know.
0: Their show has been preempted the last 2 weeks. I hope they remember how to actually operate the equipment when they get here. Being off for 2 weeks, I mean, come on.
1: Yeah, you kind of forget stuff. You forget even where the studio is.
0: I know. It's like you have to put it
1: on. I walked into the Peter B. Lewis building with my stack of CDs, like, where do I go? They're like, across the street, dum-dum.
0: That sounds like a nightmare you'd have about radio.
1: I have those nightmares all the time.
0: You went in the wrong building.
1: Yeah.
0: And couldn't find the broadcast studio.
1: It's either a radio nightmare, a work nightmare, or a bathroom nightmare.
0: Oh. That's a twist.
1: You don't have bathroom nightmares?
0: Apparently, now I will. Yeah, thanks a lot.
1: Yeah. It's always like
0: a bad remodel?
1: No, like I'm in the bathroom, and then all of a sudden I realize I'm in the middle of a room.
0: Oh.
1: In the bathroom.
0: That kind of, yeah.
1: Yeah, weird. Weird.
0: Like when you were younger, you went to school in your PJs. But right. Kids do that now, so it's not so weird anymore.
1: Big deal. I think everybody has that dream I'm talking about. It's pretty common. Yeah. All right. The time is 10:19. My name is Christine.
0: Mm-hmm.
1: Your name is Ed, and the show is Stone Cold Bikini every Saturday.
0: Five things right in a row. Yeah. You're on a roll. Get going.
1: Hey, I was going to play some Howdy. They have a new release out. It's kind of new, a couple months old.
0: The HOVVDY Howdy, right?
1: Correct. All right. And then some new A La La's.
0: What? Really? All right.
1: It's true.
0: Let's go.
1: It's true.
0: Let's go.

0: Caroline. All right, Ed.
1: Yes?
0: Where are we? We just heard the Apache Relay.
1: You're welcome.
0: Candy Queen of Tennessee. That's from 2014 on SO Recordings, or SO Recordings. I'm not sure how to say that. Before that, your favorite band.
1: Mine.
0: Touch Girl Apple Blossom.
1: Yeah, one of mine.
0: Yeah, one of yours. The song is called The Springtime Reminds Me of You. From the Graceful release on Perennial/K Records. It's called Graceful. Did I say that?
1: Yeah, I think that song, I don't know where that, maybe that title was in the drop down there in the Spinatron, but actually it's The Springtime Reminds Me of ...
0: Oh, you're...
1: Just so you know.
0: Ellipses. Ellipses. It's not ...
1: Not meaning to be correcting here, but just...
0: No, for some reason I thought it was you. Okay.
1: Well, because I'm sitting here, the springtime would remind you of me.
0: No.
1: So it... No?
0: Humid summer days all remind right. me of you, because you love them.
1: Nah, I just don't like
0: snow. Before that, something new... Jeez Louise. Something new from Second Grade. We don't want to start this end.
1: Okay.
0: Don't start.
1: Okay.
0: The band Second Grade, there's something new out, a single called Cellophane Girls. I thought it was okay. They have other songs I like a little better, but I'll give them a chance.
1: Actually, the singer of that song is Catherine Dwyer from Remember Sports, who is now in Second Grade as well.
0: Oh, I did not know that.
1: There you go.
0: So good you're here.
1: Mm-hmm.
0: Preceding that, West Side Cowboy, they have a new release coming out soon. The album's called It Goes On. We heard Kickstones, parentheses, The Boys.
1: I like that song.
0: Me too.
1: We said it reminds us of something, and we don't know what that is. But it's a galloping track.
0: You know, we'll be somewhere and we'll hear the song it reminds us of. And
1: of course, springtime.
0: We'll text each other.
1: We will.
0: We start off the set with Robin Hitchcock and the Egyptians. No, that's not where we started off. We played Robin Hitchcock and the Egyptians. That was sort of a request. I'm sorry I played the most basic song, but I love it. Madonna of the Wasps.
1: Do you just admit to being basic?
0: Oh, I'm a very basic lady.
1: Lady? Okay, I'm just asking questions here.
0: That was even from a best of Robin Hitchcock, so take that. Proceeding on some A La La's, they have a new release called Ultramarine. It's a single on Mexican Summer Records. I thought that was kind of cool. And we start off with Howdy, H-O-V-V-D-Y, with Try, Try, Try. And every time I hear that song, I like it more than I realize I do. Like, I'm like, oh, Howdy's okay, and then I hear it. I'm like, wow, yeah, they're good. That's how I talk to myself.
1: Well, we all have our own inner monologue.
0: Hey, yeah, Christine, you're good.
1: Mine curses a lot.
0: Hey, how are the Guardians doing, Ed?
1: Man.
0: No?
1: No.
0: Really? I thought they were doing good.
1: No. It's a bit of a rough patch.
0: Where are they at? Are they, like, 10 games out of first place?
1: They are 2.5, maybe.
0: That's good. What's your problem? That's pretty good.
1: They play dumb.
0: Oh, they've been playing dumb?
1: They don't hit.
0: Oh, that's not good at all, is it?
1: No. Last night we had bad relief pitching. So yeah, that's my quick summary.
0: I've been watching more WNBA than anything lately.
1: Good for you.
0: Yeah.
1: Where do you come down and hold? Oh no, I won't ask you that. Never mind.
0: On the what?
1: You know, Caitlin Clark being used as
0: what?
1: I don't know.
0: A good.
1: I mean, she's a great
0: point
1: player.
0: Guard.
1: Yeah.
0: No, I know. There's a lot of nonsense. I'm trying to ignore it.
1: Yeah, because, it's nonsense. Yeah,
0: there's even more going on and.
1: Yeah, I think I saw.
0: Don't ruin it before we get our team. By the way, our team, mm-hmm. I guess there was some sort of sand castle-like basketball on Edgewater Beach.
1: Okay.
0: It was some sort of, what do I want to say? Something to get excited about the new Cleveland WNBA team.
1: Okay.
0: And I'm really worried that that means the team's going to be called the Sirens.
1: Really?
0: It's the stupidest freaking name.
1: Why don't they call them the Sandcastles?
0: Why don't they call them the Rockers?
1: I know.
0: They were around in 96, 97? The Rockers. They were first around, I hated that name, but now I'm like, okay, that's their name, let's choose it.
1: You should impose your will on them. Let's go. Come on. Now you're awake.
0: You know,
1: let's go. This is all it took?
0: Yeah, well, I have to get upset about things that don't mean a damn thing, because I'm so upset about real things that mm-hmm. I can't deal with anymore.
1: I get that.
0: Mm-hmm.
1: I think that's a rather large cruise ship that a lot of us are on.
0: I agree. The good times 7. All right. I promise I'll be in a better mood next week, guys. I don't know what this August 1st is doing to me, but it's doing something. I'm going out to lunch with my niece today. That'll be nice.
1: I hope so.
0: That'll put me in a good mood. Also, if I play the band Slippers, that'll put me in a good mood. So let's do that.
1: Well, all right then.
0: Let's go, friends.

0: that arose a lot. It's hard to take it seriously.
1: By the third one.
0: First one I could do. But by the third one, I'm like, oh my god, what am I yelling about? I forgot what I'm yelling about.

All right, guys, I miscalculated on the clock. The time is 10:58, and we pretty much have to end this show. You just heard Tullycraft, Love on the Left Bank, from their Shoot the Point release from 2025. Before that, some Horse Girl, Where'd You Go, from Phoenix On and On, their last year's big hit album on Matador. Before that, some Janine's with One Art, How Long Can It Last? We started the set with Slippers, Guess I Started a Band is the name of the single. That's from 2025. All those are from 2025. Have a great weekend. I'll talk to you next Saturday, and stay tuned for Jimmy Wilson's show. What's it called again? Music Gallery. That's it.

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1: It's like a curse weighing on an entire landscape, and whoever goes too deep into this has his share of that curse. So we are cursed with what we are doing here. It's a land that God, if he exists, has created in anger. It's the only land where the creation is unfinished yet. But when I say this all full of admiration. It is not that I hate it. I love it. I love it very much. But I love it against my better judgment.
2: 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The land you love.

If you're among the 34 million Americans who use well water, you may be pleased to know there's a fountain of information about the care and maintenance of your well available. Private well owners are responsible for their water systems. To help, the National Groundwater Association offers lessons on well construction, maintenance, water testing, and treatment. A video about well financing, an owner's manual, tip sheets, directories of helpful professionals, and answers to common questions. All in.

music from Bronwyn Keith Hines, from Billy Strings, from the Barefoot Movement, an interesting new release from Lindsay Liu that features the women of bluegrass, and another new bluegrass release that features everyone in bluegrass. We'll also have new music from Ken Pomeroy, new music from Dalla, new music from Ben Gage, and I'm going to start with brand new one from Nathan McEwen. And if that name sounds familiar, it's because he's the son of John McEwen, who was a longtime member of the Nitty Gritty Dirt Band, founded the group with Jeff Hanna back in the mid-1960s and stayed with the group on and off through most of their 60-year career. His son Nathan has a new album out called Time to Go Home, and this one from it is Quicker at the Draw.

The new album from Ben Gage is a live album. We heard a song from it called Warm. Before that, Maya DeVitri, her new album, All My Faith, a song called Bachelorette Lessons.

We heard from Eric Stuckey before that in a piece called Because You're Right. His new album is called Bag of Bones. Katie Pruitt has another new single from her forthcoming album. The album will be called Fools for the Fleeting. And the song this time, Little Boxes. It's new yesterday. And also new is Nathan McEwen. We heard Quicker at the Draw from his new album, Time to Go Home. Once again, he is the son of the Nitty Gritty Dirt Band's John McEwen. It's the Music Gallery here on WRUW. Jimmy Wilson with you, and I've got all kinds of great music to play for you. Plenty of new music. This next piece is one that just came along yesterday. It comes from a woman who's had a hit or two in the world of commercial country music. Her name is Carly Pearce. But on this particular track, her new single, she is part of a trio. The other two-thirds of the trio are Dan Tominski and Molly Tuttle. And Molly is featured on the banjo here, despite the fact that she's one of the very best acoustic guitarists in the world. She picked up a banjo for this. Dan is also an exceptional guitarist, but he's here on mandolin. And so again, this is Carly Pearce in a piece called What If You Loved Me, with some beautiful harmony vocals from Molly Tuttle and Dan Tominski.

Ferris and Jason Romero, piece called Last Night, their new album, These Are the Days That Turn Into Years, Ferris and Jason Romero. Jenny Reynolds before that, I'm Not the One, her new album is called Willow and Stone. We heard from Brant Miller and My Wild Oats Are Sown, his new album's called In the Meantime. And Kate Waters before that, another new one, song called Words from an album called Some Comfort. And then we started with a brand new single from Carly Pearce, Molly Tuttle, and Dan Tominski called What If You Loved Me. It's just her latest single, and she got a couple of great musicians to back her up. I'm sure Molly Tuttle needs no introduction. If anybody has forgotten who Dan Tominski is, he was a very longtime member of Alison Krauss's Union Station. He was also the singing voice of George Clooney in Oh Brother, Where Art Thou? And he was chosen by Avicii to take the vocals on the song Hey Brother about 10 years ago. So he is teaming up with Molly Tuttle and Carly Pearce on this new song. You're listening to the Music Gallery on WRUW. We'll slip from a kind of a country-tinged set of music into something that's a little more folky here, starting out with a couple of Woody Guthrie songs. The first one comes from Charlie Mossbrook. His new album is all Woody Guthrie songs. It's called There's a Better World Coming. I'll play you one called This Train is Bound for Glory. And we'll follow that with a brand new song from Ken Pomeroy. Her new EP, Tonight's News, features a version of Woody Guthrie's Deportee.

0: That is Dala, and the third single from a new album that'll be coming out before too long. The album's going to be called The Big Bang, and the song just released yesterday is called 35115, which is the highway that takes them out of Toronto when they want to go exploring interesting places. Before Dala, we heard from the Milk Carton Kids, Young Love, from their new album, Lost Cause, Lover, Fool. Ken Pomeroy before that. She has a new EP out called Tonight's News, and the song was Deportee from Ken Pomeroy. And we started that with Charlie Mossbrook, This Train is Bound for Glory, another Woody Guthrie song from a collection of all Woody songs called There's a Better World Coming, from Charlie Mossbrook, from right here in Northeastern Ohio. 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And it being about the top of the hour, time to slip into some bluegrass. I've got an interesting new bluegrass song to play for you here. This is a benefit recording made for the IBMA to support their trust fund. And it features quite a nice list of musicians. They all got together to help support the IBMA. The songwriter is Bob Minner, and he is also the guitarist on here. It also features Del McCurry, Ricky Skaggs, Sam Bush, Doyle Lawson, Michael Cleveland, Wyatt Ellis, Ronnie Bowman, Dale Ann Bradley, Larry Cordell, Joe Mullins, Jerry Sally, Darren and Brooke Aldridge, Christy Cox, Gina Britt, Jesse Brock, C.J. Lewandowski, Vicky Vaughn, Carson Peters, and Rebecca Frazier. They all appear on a piece called I Am Bluegrass.
1: I'm the spirit of a wayfaring stranger that crossed the great divide, and born the music of the mountains through the Appalachians far and wide.

0: fails in a young man's dreams.
1: 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I'm dark as the night and blue as the day, and the morning voice of a white dove.

0: waves of Nashville and Southwest Ohio, bringing songs to light a weary way. I'm found in the voices of the prophets, of a music ever-changing, yet still the same.
1: I'm the model church in the country. Unbroken circles of praise is heard. The Sunday songs of faith and redemption, crying holy unto the Lord.
2: I'm a Georgia mule and country boy fading fast away on the sunny side of the mountain. I'm a wise man with love letters in the sand and footprints in the snow, not for

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I'm new grass, new south, old and in the way, and Carolina blue.

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1: I'm lawn chairs, record tables, and friends like family, and jams that last till the morning dew.
0: Today, there's new grass growing worldwide, just as blue as the hills of home.
2: Proclaimed from yonder mountains and down in steep canyons, with the spirit of High Lonesome deep in their bones.

the last old song is sung. To the end of the world rolls round, I'll ring through these hills and hollers.

Lindsay Lou has a new album coming out called Bluegrass Woman, and it features a lot of the women of bluegrass on the various tracks on the album. The one I played for you, the Olive Belle Reed song, I've Endured, and that was from Lindsay Lou and featured Sarah Jarosz, Brittany Haas, Sierra Hall, Allison DeGroot, and Emma Rose joining her on that track. Pretty interesting album from Lindsay Lou. Before that, Marty Fowle and a new album called Songs of the Holler. The one I played for you was Feed Sack Curtain. We heard the Red Camel Collective before that. Their latest single is called Walk Out in the Rain. And before that, it was Boone Creek and an album that goes way back to maybe about 1980 or so, when I was first getting started on radio here at WRUW. It was from Ricky Skaggs and Jerry Douglas, who formed this band after leaving J.D. Crow in the New South, and made a pretty interesting record, just one, as best of my recollection. The album was just called Boone Creek, and the piece I played from it, Dixieland. This was just reissued on Kraft Recordings. And before that, a cast of all-stars and a piece called I Am Bluegrass, featuring Larry Cordell, Del McCurry, Ricky Skaggs, Doyle Lawson, and Sam Bush, among many others. You're listening to the Music Gallery on WRUW. I've got a bit of interesting music here. We heard Brittany Haas on that last piece with Lindsay Lou. She is the newest member of the Punch Brothers. We're going to hear from them coming up right now. Also in this set of music, we'll hear from the instrumental group Kalos. They have a new album coming out in October, I believe it is, and we've got one song from it to play. And in between the Punch Brothers and Kalos, we'll hear one from Mr. Sun that features something that's pretty unusual for them, vocals. First the Punch Brothers and a piece called June Apple Poisoned. June Apple, of course, a traditional fiddle tune, and the Punch Brothers have indeed taken in a very different direction. This is from their new album, The Unsung Adventures of the Punch Brothers.

They call themselves Kalos, after a region in Pokemon. That's where the name comes from. But they play some interesting Celtic music. They have a new album coming out, not for a couple of months yet. It'll be called Tamarack when it comes. We've got one song to play from it, Pretty Good Friday and Ladybug, was that medley. Mr. Sun before that, and a piece called Shiva from a new album called The Idea Guys, just out from Mr. Sun, Daryl Anger leading that group. And, of course, Chris Thiele leading the Punch Brothers, their new album, The Unsung Adventures of the Punch Brothers. And we heard June Apple, Poisoned, from that one. It's the Music Gallery on WRUW. My name is Jimmy Wilson. I'm glad you could stick around with me today. I've got some more new music to play for you in this next group of songs. A couple of weeks ago, I played you a brand new single from the Barefoot Movement where they were doing a cover of a Metallica song. I'm going to play you another cover from the Barefoot Movement. This is also brand new, just out yesterday. It is not a metal cover at all, and in fact, it doesn't come

directly from the Barefoot Movement. It comes from a collection put out by CMH Records. They have been for decades now putting out a series called Picking On, where the bluegrass players get together and play the music of some pop or rock artist, often going back to the classic rock era, but not always. And the new Picking On album is Picking On Post Malone. So the Barefoot Movement stepped in and tackled one from him called Wrapped Around Your Finger, and gave us this interesting version of it. We'll also hear new music from Billy Strings and from Bronwyn Keith Hines in this set. You

Those are the Foreign Landers. Their new album came out back in January, I believe, and played you a piece, in fact, the title track from it, Made to Wonder, from the Foreign Landers. Before that, Bronwyn. We know her as Bronwyn Keith Hines, but these days she's just recording under her first name, Bronwyn, and she has a new album coming out soon called Rattlin' Bones. Brand new single from it just came along yesterday, Gallatin Road, from Bronwyn. Billy Strings also put on a new single yesterday. His new album will be called So Much for Goodbyes, and it's coming out this month. The piece I played for you was Milltown Flood from Billy Strings. And we heard from the Barefoot Movement from a collection called Pickin' on Post Malone and their cover of one of his songs, Wrapped Around Your Finger, the Barefoot Movement. They do a lot of interesting covers as well as making some great original music too. Really taken with this band. They do some great stuff. Well, that's about all the time I've got this week on the Music Gallery. Thank you for sticking around and enjoying it with me. I'll be back next Saturday at 11, of course. We'll do it all again. And if you stick around today at 1 o'clock, Merle will be your host for It's About Justice, a voice for the voiceless from 1 till 2 here on Saturdays. Steve's Folk on Mondays at noon features a lot more folk and roots music and much, much more. He stretches even more than I do in various different directions. And, of course, our Thursday night lineup continues to have great music for you, with Chip playing the blues at 5, Dr. Polka at 7, and Mr. J.E.G. with Land Down Tracks at 8 o'clock. Early Thursday mornings, you'll find my show Songbook. You won't hear my voice, but you'll hear music that I've selected for you. And if you notice that we play a lot of brand new music on this show and you want to hear some of the older music that would otherwise be featured if I had more

Time? Well, that's when I have time. Early Thursday morning, 4 till 7 a.m. But you don't have to get up then. You can just tune into the WRUW archive whenever you like and enjoy the show songbook. I'll close this week's show with a new release from Amy Spies. She has a new single out called The Reckoning. When Renee Good was killed by ICE agents in Minneapolis, Amy tried to figure out what that meant to her and to her 7-year-old son. And this song is the result of that thought process. It's called The Reckoning, new from Amy Spies. I'll see you next week.

0: Here we go. Where it's not the same old story.
1: 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Tamper-resistant receptacles, or TRRs, can keep anyone from putting anything but cord plugs into outlets. 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

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Well, good afternoon, everyone. Welcome to It's About Justice, a voice for the unheard. I am Merle, and I am so glad to be with you this afternoon. 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

voter registration and voter turnout. 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One more announcement, voter registration training. Mobilize the Vote NEO is doing a voter registration training on Sunday, August 9th from 2 o'clock to 3:45 p.m. at the Cuyahoga County Public Library, South Euclid Lyndhurst Branch. That address is 1876 South Green Road in South Euclid. This is a training refresher on registering voters with MTV NEO Cleveland. We will cover the complexities of manually registering voters in Ohio, as well as common errors and techniques to increase your success in getting people properly registered. This training will give you the skills to push back and stand up to those in Ohio wanting to strip us of our rights and safety. We will also do an overview of our in-person voter registration project and connect volunteers to our event sign-up page. Again, that's on Sunday, August 9th from 2 o'clock to 3:45 p.m. at the Cuyahoga County Public Library, South Euclid, 1876 South Green Road in South Euclid. Okay, I'm going to be playing a very important video for you, recording that I found, and it includes one of my favorite people, Nicole Hannah Jones. The tape is called the that's a mistake. I don't know why that happened, but we're going to continue. Sorry, everybody. But it's called The Role of Race in Our Nation's Founding, and it's done by Nicole Hannah Jones. Let me just read to you a description of what you're going to be hearing. It's really, really excellent. It says, "We hold these truths to be self-evident that all men are created equal." Of course, that's a quote. Most Americans are familiar with these famous words at the beginning of the Declaration of Independence. However, far fewer people are familiar with the racist words later in the Declaration, labeling Native Americans, quote, savages, end quote, and warning of, quote, domestic insurrections, end quote, from enslaved individuals. These phrases laid bare the role of race in the founding of the United States. This episode of Justice Above All dives into history and probes how America's promise of equality remains unfulfilled for so many today. The 250th anniversary of the Declaration of Independence calls us to write a new chapter, a multiracial democracy where power is shared, dignity is sacred, and thriving is the standard for everyone. And you're going to learn more about that on this very important video. Let me just mention a couple of things that were mentioned that really moved me. They talked about finding out who the real founders of this country are. They also said black people are the supreme patriots of this country. I love that. So please continue listening, and I know you'll get a lot out of this.

0: Nicole, how are you? It is so good to see you.
1: It's good to see you too. I'm okay.
0: Listen, I understand the feeling. We've got a lot on our plates right now, and I am just so grateful to be in conversation with you. Thanks so much for doing this. I'm going to jump right into it, if that's okay.
1: Yeah.
0: So we are in the midst of some call it a celebration, some call it a commemoration, some call it something else altogether, but it is the 250th anniversary of the Declaration of Independence. And I think all of us are reflecting on the history that we've been taught about that seminal document, and also the history that we're not taught, the

0: history that we don't learn about our nation's founding. And of course, the 1619 Project, which is your baby that has delivered so much to all of us in terms of a new perspective on the founding of this country, is such a powerful example of recentering the formative role that Black people have played in the narrative of our nation's founding. So I just want to step back and ask you why you think it's so important to examine that narrative. What has, been mythologized about this country's founding? And what are some of the current tensions and conflicts about the origin of this country that applies to what we're all experiencing today? I know that's a lot, but
1: that's going to be the whole conversation.
0: That is the whole conversation.
1: Trying to answer that one question. God, it's a big question. It's a hard question to answer right now, because I would argue that our country right now is buckling under the weight of its myths, that we have sustained a lie about our founding for 250 years. And that lie has led us in so many ways to believe that we are infallible, that our democracy is secured because it's 250 years old, that we truly are this exceptional nation with a system of checks and balances that will ultimately rescue us. So when I think about nearly everything that we commonly learn, and I'm clearly not talking about scholars, I'm not talking about people who spend a lot of time studying the history of the American Revolution, but everything that like our collective memory remembers about our founding is a myth, right? The idea that we were founded because these colonists wanted freedom. The idea that the nation that was birthed was the freest, most democratic nation and experiment with democracy that the world has ever seen. And what you and I both know is that this mythology necessarily must erase or diminish Black folks, because we give lie to all of that. How do you explain our presence? How do you talk about the 1/5 of the population that was enslaved at the period of the Revolution? How do we think about Thomas Jefferson drafting these words while owning more than 200 people, while sitting next to his enslaved, I say brother-in-law, though they got in-laws legally, right? But the brother of his wife's half-sister, who was enslaved. So I've been recently finished this book called The Nation That Never Was, and by the historian Kermit Roosevelt. And he really actually asks us to think differently about even how we say this nation was founded on great ideas, but just didn't live up to them. Well, he's actually arguing that when Thomas Jefferson writes, "We hold these truths to be self-evident, that all men are created equal," that he actually wasn't talking about all men.
0: No.
1: But not even rhetorically speaking, that he was actually making a political argument about white men specifically. And so even when we're trying to evoke, you know, it's like we all want to find something positive that we can cling on to about the founding, that even when we evoke those words, that wasn't what he intended, even if we're having an expansive view. So to me, because we've never been willing to tell the truth about our country, that is what has rendered us so vulnerable in this political moment. Because even very smart, very learned people kind of think in the end it's going to work out, because this is America, right? And we had these divine founders who created this infallible system, and we don't. And we're actually living through the results of the poison pill that was built into the foundation of this country. And sorry if that was a bit rambling, but
0: not at all.
1: I'm exhausted and angry, so I'm not as coherent I'd like to be sometimes. And especially thinking about the 250th, it's just so hard to even think about trying to celebrate this nation in this moment.
0: I agree. I am not in a mood for celebrating anything with respect to the history of this nation's founding for the very reasons that you just explained. And I do think that what you are pointing out about the mythology of what those words mean and what they hold is absolutely true. And it gives people comfort and makes people believe that, you know, we truly were a nation that had these aspirations for everyone. And we've just taken a long time to get there. And this is really what we want and what we believe.
1: That's right.
0: And somehow there are these obstacles when that was never the case. You're right. The Declaration of Independence was a conversation between white men. It was a conversation between white men. And in fact, to the extent that they talked about other people at all, it was in the most dismissive and disparaging ways. They referred to Native Americans, indigenous people, as savages.
1: Yes.
0: Right? So we know that there was dehumanization baked in to the Declaration of Independence, like this document that had all of these lofty words and ideals. What I think is really fascinating is that, and I'll just speak for the Legal Defense Fund, I won't put this on you, but I'm going to ask this of you. You know, what we have done is we've looked at some of these words and these projected ideals, and we've said, actually, we deserve those too. And we Yes. need to be included in that vision. And we've got a vision of our own that's even more expansive than what the so-called brilliant founding fathers were thinking of. But, you know, when I think of the work of, you know, people like Thurgood Marshall, who founded our organization, and so many others who have worked to force this country against its will to be something it never wanted to be, it's because we've had a much more expansive view of history. And so I want to take you back to your 1619 project, which, you know, I think helped put that just, you know, on blast with such a showcase of how we've done that, how Black people have done that over time. And it's now been 7 years since the 1619 mm-hmm. project was published. So in this context of this 250th anniversary, what's your relationship to the work today? Does it hit different? Does it feel like it has a different power in this moment?
1: God, it feels like a lifetime ago, honestly. It's like, in some ways, this is the America that it's always been, but clearly in very substantial ways, it is a different country, than the country that we had when we birthed the 1619 Project. I mean, just the sheer loss of rights and the ability to vindicate our rights at breathtaking speed that we've seen under the second administration. But, you know, it's the arguments hold true. And if anything, the society and what we're seeing in our society just confirms that race has been the animating feature. Anti-Blackness has been the animating feature of this country. It is the way that you can ascend politically. It is the way that you can get people to vote against their economic and material interests. Like we are seeing that so starkly played out. And it's just making me think, you know, we know that the lives that we lead, the world that the LDF and Thurgood Marshall, the America that they helped force into existence, that was not the vision of our founders. Mm-mm. You and I were never supposed to live the lives that we live. We were not this multiracial democracy, right? They did not want a multiracial democracy. They did not want women to have access to power and the ability to shape politics and policy. And so in many ways, the America that was brought forth by Black people is a rejection of the founding. It is rejection of, like, so I think if I were to write or edit the 1619 Project today, I would be leaning less into Black people perfecting those ideals and more into Black Americans helping to reject that founding and to actually refound a country actually based on ideals that we embrace now, and multiracial democracy, of course, in the period of Reconstruction. And so while we've Black people have necessarily embraced this myth, but that's because Black people are pragmatic, right? Like we understand this country in a way I think almost no other group does. When you're brought here as property, when you are the one forcing the idea of equality into the Constitution, the idea of universal rights, into the law, this comes from Black Americans, then you do have to have, some pragmatism about your politics. This is kind of, I think sometimes about, you know, when, Frederick Douglass originally was arguing that the Constitution was pro-slavery. And then he came to understand that wasn't a winning argument, right? He came to understand, like, the winning argument was actually to say, oh, the Constitution abhors slavery and you are hypocrites, as opposed to saying the Constitution is doing exactly what it's supposed to do. And so I think we have always understood that. So we've embraced these ideas, even when we knew the men who wrote them didn't believe them to be true for us. Even when they know, we knew that they were not written for us. We said, we see your words. And if you're going to say that, we're going to hold you to that. And if not, we're going to call out that hypocrisy. And that has always been our superpower. I would complicate even the complicated arguments of the 1619 Project and complicate that further. Because I was thinking a lot about this, Janae, you know, this campaign of erasure that we're seeing, the Trump administration embark upon. And I know sometimes we tend to treat those things as superficial. So we understand like Supreme Court rulings and changes to law. We understand the impact of those, but we sometimes treat like this other erasure of history, of monuments, these renamings as superficial. And I'm like, they're not, because that is power telling you who is on top now. Who we are, what is the official policy of a country. And so when I was thinking about, for instance, the commemorative 1776 coins that were supposed to come out, and how originally they were going to feature, you know, Black women, they were going to feature white women, they were going to feature like different people who show how far America has come. And Trump says, no, no, no. We're only going to have white men and then one white woman with a white man on a coin who are pilgrims. And people were like, oh my God, that's not the America that our founders brought forth. And I was like, actually, that's a great representation.
0: Exactly that.
1: I'm like, now we can make an argument that we shouldn't commemorate that founding, but it's actually accurate. And I think because we have been unwilling to be just truthful about what these white men who broke off from the British Empire actually wanted, who they thought America should serve, then that means that when we see them doing it now, we don't recognize it. We think it's an aberration. As you know, this Supreme Court right now is not an aberration. Mm-mm. For most of the history of the court, they have voted against minority rights, women's rights. And so what I think the 1619 Project was able to do, and this is what made it so dangerous, is pierce that myth, right? Make us actually see our country in a different way. And the funny thing is, of course, it's been called unpatriotic because we focus on many of the ugly parts of our history. But I always have argued it's only unpatriotic if you can't see Black people as fully American. Because if you tell the story of America through Black Americans, then it is that uplifting, well, maybe not uplifting, right? But it is that narrative of equality, of freedom, of fighting for rights, of being willing to sacrifice for the expansion of rights for all people. But we can't see Black people as the heroes in the story. That somehow is diminishing to America, even though, of course, I argue no one is more American than we are.
0: Oh, my God. There's so much.
1: I know I just started talking about stuff that you didn't ask me, but hopefully somewhere in there is the answer to your question.
0: No, it is. It is. I'm going to follow a few of those threads because that was so, so rich. So one thing I want to just be really clear about, which you said so well, and that is that our erasure has always been an essential part of the equation.
1: Absolutely.
0: For American glory, for the American story. We have always been the truth of our existence, the truth of our experience here has always been distorted, if not wholly erased. Yes. And that's part of how America is able to stand in the light that it does, because they don't tell the whole story. And that's why 1619 was such a groundbreaking intervention, disruptor. It was exactly what we need, and why it got so much heat, why it got so much vitriol and fire, because it actually pulled the veil off of that. Mm-hmm. And I always say that our story is one of trials and triumph. You know, the American story is great because we've overcome some of the worst impulses of this country. And instead of celebrating that, instead of celebrating the people who forged that and who forced this country to rise above its worst inclinations, you know, we're told that we're being unpatriotic. And so this bleeds into just the pervasiveness of anti-blackness, just how it is in our soil and in the DNA and our structures and our policies, in our monuments, everywhere around us. You may not even see it as such, but there is an anti-black narrative that is in the ether in terms of who we lionize, what we put in our curriculum, what we keep out, all of it. And that is not new. I mean, one of the things that we're focusing on in this episode is the role that race played in the struggle for independence from England, and specifically how leaders of that independence movement used racialized fears about rebellions of enslaved mm-hmm. people and massacres by indigenous people to unite the colonies. So there's always yes. been that underlying, you know, criminalization of blackness and criminalization of people who are not white. And these tactics are very reminiscent of ways in which we see, you mentioned politicians earlier, getting people to vote against their material interests, their economic interests, their social interests across the board. And that's because there is this inherent belief of the subhuman nature, or I shouldn't say nature, of the subhuman identity that has been foisted upon black people. And if we look at, you know, the rise of the super predator myth in the 1990s to the god-awful rhetoric around immigrants and especially black immigrants, you know, eating dogs and cats or coming from, you know, countries that have been defined as profane. So I want to explore a bit more your thoughts about using racialized fear as a tool of social control throughout American history. Because one deeply unfortunate reality that the past general elections and what we're experiencing now has underscored for me is that we haven't learned from that at all. People are still being baited with these subliminal and sometimes very blatant, but with these very clear signals and messages about black dehumanization.
1: Yeah, you know, the thing about anti-blackness is it is so embedded in the DNA of this country that you don't even have to be taught it, like explicitly. You just know. And the racial hierarchy, you just know. It is in the air that we breathe. Like, no one has to sit you down and say, white people should have more. White people should live in nicer neighborhoods. White people should have the highest paying jobs. If I get on a plane, white people should be the ones in first class, right? Like, no one has to tell you that. You observe it in society and you draw conclusions. And on top of that, you look, who's ever been president? Who's ever sat on the Supreme Court? Who's running all the companies? Who are the monuments to? Who do we name streets after, right? So it is embedded. And because we don't learn about the history of race at our founding, how race was constructed, like, people can say all the time, race is a social construct, but they don't actually know what that means. And they actually still believe that race is real, that we can see it. And so if you go all the way back to slavery, you know, most of the labor in the early colonies was unfree labor. You had white indentured servants who were living through a brutal system of exploited labor. And then you had enslaved Africans. And what happens is they're all poor, exploited laborers living and working together. And they have a common identity, not based on race, They have a common identity based on class and struggle. And they get together in the Bacon's Rebellion and they rise up against the white landed elite. And the

0: flight landed elite learn a very powerful lesson from that. If we are to control the masses, we cannot allow this cross-racial or cross-continental at that time, because they didn't even have like concept of black and white quite yet, that we can't allow for this type of unity and collaboration. And so this is when they start to construct the ideology of whiteness. And what they do is they give those white indentured servants certain rights that just come by virtue of them being considered part of the white race. Mm. So they can never be enslaved. Their children will never be sold. Their children will be born free. Slavery becomes not just a condition, but one that is inherited, that you will never be free. They give land rights to indentured whites once they have finished their period of indenture. And so what that does is even poor white people who don't have, like, they're not living much better than any enslaved person, but they have a certain status that they get. It's not an economic status. It is a racial status. And they cling to that. And so they start to learn that if I'm white, there is a floor that I can't go below. And that my status, therefore, has to be built on being better than a black person, having more rights than a black person. And so that hierarchy becomes imprinted on the psyche of this country. And now we know that hierarchy is just normal, right? It is like, it's, if I tell people, this neighborhood is more likely to be poor because it's black, no one blinks an eye. Of course it is. Mm-mm. If I tell people black students are the most likely to go to schools that don't have adequate resources, people are like, well, yeah, of course that's true. Not saying they agree with it. It's just not surprising, right? If I say black people are the most likely to be incarcerated, of course that's true. If I say we're most likely to die, of course that's true. Because the hierarchy is just natural to us now. It is normal to us now. And so not talking about that race and the creation of race was intentional in order to, for a small number of white landed men to hold power. Not talking about the reason that, these men. So of course, as we argue in the 1619 Project, the home of the American Revolution, or the foundation of the American Revolution, is not Boston. And it's not Philadelphia, it's Virginia, because these are all slaveholding white men from Virginia who are crafting our founding documents, who are crafting the ideas of republicanism. And the reason that they believe in representative government is because the masses of people are enslaved black people who will never engage in politics. So when we see a country now that is trying to gerrymander black people out of representational government right now, they are trying to normalize us back to the state that we were supposed to be. So, yes, the most contested argument in the 1619 Project was that some colonists joined the American Revolution for the preservation of slavery. Now, we make lots of arguments in the 1619 Project. There's a reason that that is the most contested, because we need to believe that the American Revolution was pure and that we were not founded as a slaveocracy. And yet, as I always tell people, the drafter of the Declaration was an enslaver from Virginia. The drafter, father of the Constitution, enslaver from Virginia. The Bill of Rights, written by an enslaver from Virginia. First president, enslaver from Virginia. 10 of the first 12 presidents, enslavers, almost all from Virginia. And now we are led to believe that slavery had nothing to do with the nation that they brought forth. So you have to deny the role of race, even as it is shaping everything about the society that they're building. And so, as you said, Janae, there were two things. Yes, taxes. They definitely cared about taxes in the North. They wanted representation for white men in the North. That's true. But what they really wanted was the ability to keep encroaching on indigenous lands. And the British were tired of having to send troops to defend the colonies from these Indian wars, and said they weren't going to do it anymore. You cannot continue to expand on the land. And the colonists wanted to take more land. That's one of the complaints when you reference savages in the Declaration of Independence. He's like, you're leaving us vulnerable to these savages whose land we're trying to take. And the other people they mention, not by race specifically, are you're stoking insurrections against us. And those insurrections were slave insurrections, right? Black folks who were like, oh, y'all over here talking about freedom, we're going to get some of that too. You take up arms for your freedom, we're going to take up arms for our freedom. And so not learning that full and complete history, even the fact that when you have the president and his acolytes saying, we're not a multiracial country. We've been multiracial since 1619. We have always been multiracial. And there's always been this effort for those who were excluded from the idea of who could be a citizen in America to press forth for that citizenship. So to me, the fact that we don't learn that history well, we don't question the hierarchy, then again, that's why we're so vulnerable to politicians understanding. And I know you know this history well, Janae, especially when you learn the history of the civil rights movement. Politicians who were unsuccessful always came back as racist, right? Yeah. So there was an understanding. I mean, you can look at George Wallace. He actually ran as a racial moderate. He got trounced and he said, I'll never be out-niggered again. And then he ran as a segregationist. You saw this with Faubus in Arkansas, who said, I'm going to comply with Brown v. Board. It became a political liability. So he became a rabid segregationist. We saw this with Richard Nixon. We saw this with Ronald Reagan. Now, I don't mean none of them held these beliefs. But they understood that if you become politically vulnerable in the United States, the way to stoke white voters is to play into the issue of racial polarization. And clearly, Donald Trump did so, right? White Americans are like all Americans right now, suffering economically, struggling to make ends meet, being forced into a gig economy, not having access to healthcare, not being able to own your homes. And instead of putting forth an economic policy, he knows all he has to say is, look at these black and brown people coming over here taking your jobs. Look at these black and brown folks in college when they don't deserve it and you can't even afford to go. So what that did is it then taps into this primal instinct in America where they're looking like, oh yeah, I do know this black person who has a better job than me. And that's not right. So even though I don't have anything and most black people don't have anything, I'm not going to focus on the people who are the real reason. It is the most easiest way to find success in American politics. And it goes all the way back to our founding with the same type of people, right? The white men who owned all the capital. Yep. And who had all the land and all the power. It all leads back to that. And I think that is actually the danger of learning this history. The danger of learning this history is like taking the red pill in the Matrix. You suddenly see all the coding behind the society. You see who's actually responsible for how you live and why you suffer. And then you turn that understanding into policy and electoral choices. And so this administration had to try to stop people from learning this history and putting together and connecting the dots. And especially after the George Floyd protests, realizing that we're all suffering for this white supremacist founding, not just black folks. Mm-hmm. All of us have less. All of our lives are harder. So the backlash was inevitable. And I think what's so frustrating is just that we fall for it every time. Like the inability to learn from the past, to be more discerning. We, as you know, this is the most, again, openly racist administration of our lifetime. Like we were born in the 70s. There have been races, but not openly racist in this way. And that he could be that openly racist and still win elections speaks to why confronting our history, acknowledging our history, and learning from our history is so important, but also why history is so dangerous in this moment. Sorry, that was a whole lecture. My bad.
1: No, that was a perfect lecture. That's exactly what we're talking about when we're talking.
0: Y'all will edit this down. Sorry, y'all.
1: No apologies. I mean, we're talking about the political expediency of anti-blackness, right? Yes. It's the shortcut.
0: It works.
1: It's the easy route. And so, you know, you talked about in that opening essay of the 1619 Project, black people being the perfectors of this democracy. That actually takes work, right? It's a work that folks who want to use anti-blackness to coast, to convince people to not do the hard

0: hard work of actually transitioning this country to live up to its ideals.
1: Yes.
0: It's a shortcut. It's a shortcut. Yes. And so when I think about the real founders of this democracy, that's why I don't use the term founding fathers, because they were not founding this for all of us. The real founders of this democracy that all of us are enjoying, white, black, brown, Asian, LGBTQ plus, disabled, all of that, differently abled people,
1: men,
0: all people are enjoying the benefits of a multiracial democracy that was founded by foot soldiers on the bridge of Selma in Alabama, by John Lewis, by Diane Nash, by Amelia Boynton, by Marie Foster, by the people who actually did the work of putting their lives on the line.
1: Yes.
0: To create a document that finally brought everyone into the body politic. Wasn't perfect, hasn't been perfect in the 60 years since. We've all been fighting to get there, but they are the ones who actually created something through their own blood, sweat, tears, and sacrifice that truly founded the thing that we have always claimed to be, never were, and were the closest to being as a result of their work. And that's where we are now. And that is exactly what is in jeopardy.
1: Yes.
0: And so, you know, I love the story that you tell about your father being this patriotic person and having the flag outside your home and the sort of quizzical feeling you had about like, why are we celebrating this? And then coming to appreciate why that was so important to him. And I've been using the term patriot so much more than I ever have before, because I do believe, without all the jingoism and the violence that often comes with that, that if we're talking about people who actually believe in the possibility of this country, if we believe in all the rhetoric and we believe in all the grandiose statements and have done the work, not just believe it, but have done the work to make that come to fruition, Black people are the supreme patriots of this country. And we have brought so many other people into that vision who are also doing incredible work. And that is really what gives me the hope that I'm holding on to about the future of this country. I want to ask you something a little bit controversial, because, you know, someone just posed this question to me, considering all the divisions in this country, why aren't people who are progressive or even Black people just going off and creating their own state, creating their own communities, and separating from all of this pain, this extraction, this oppression that we're experiencing, you know, in full force right now. And I had to remind them, we've done that, right? You know, we had Greenwood, we had East St. Louis, we had Rosewood, we had, you know, towns in Louisiana where we were thriving and we were living the American dream, right? And people could not leave us alone, right?
1: That's right.
0: That whole premise of white supremacy and hierarchy and nationalism could not allow us to exist separately and thrive, because there had to be dominance. That seems to define the American ideology. And so I wonder what you say to that as we continue to work to perfect this democracy and bring people along under a bigger tent. What is the viability of that vision?
1: It's over. Listen, one thing that, and you know, we talk about this, where I feel that, like, to be a civil rights lawyer, you have to have a level of optimism, right? You have to have a level of belief that change is possible. And I admire that. It's not my nature. So one thing that I say all the time when I'm out speaking is there's just one truth for Black America, and that is that there will be a struggle.
0: 100%.
1: It's just which one. But there is not a scenario in this country that we have as currently constituted where there is not a struggle. And you are absolutely right that, you know, one of the, I think, greatest fallacies about the civil rights movement was that Black folks were just trying to get next to white people. That was never the case. What Black people always ever wanted, especially coming out of slavery, they had no desire to live and go to school with the people who had enslaved them. What they wanted was the ability to have their own land, create their own communities, and get their equal portion of resources that they were also paying tax dollars for. That was always the desire. And unfortunately, as you say, again and again, when we would create our own communities, when we would create our own schools, and North and South, by the way, like I know we like to think it's just a problem of the backward South or the former Confederacy. There was no place in America where Black people could truly be free. There was no place in America where our ascension or white people seeing us trying to educate ourselves or seeing us have some financial success was not seen as a threat to the hierarchy. And to this day, our success is seen as directly corresponding to their diminishment. So, you know, when I was reporting and working on my never yet published, because I never finished it, book on school segregation, you know, there's stories in Connecticut of Black communities building schools and white people in Connecticut burning the schools down.
0: Yes.
1: These were private schools, privately funded, but the idea that Black people were getting an education was so offensive because that meant Black people were trying to be our equals. And we cannot allow that because the natural space for Black people is subservience, right? So when we think about this idea, and I actually just did an interview yesterday, ever since I was a child, I was vexed by this idea of like, why did Black people not leave after slavery? Mm. Right? You had these colonization societies, you had white people. I mean, Abraham Lincoln was willing to like subsidize us to get on ships and leave this country. And I never understood why we didn't. Like, why would you stay in the country that enslaved you? That sold your children, that allowed you to be raped and murdered, that didn't treat you as a human being. And the answer was, and this was what part of like researching on the 1619 Project, I finally understood. Now, I still don't know if I agree, but I understood. The answer was like, this is our country. We have no other country to go to. Right. You stripped us of our knowledge of our people that we came from, our languages, our names. You stripped us of all that. So we are American. We built this. And people like Frederick Douglass, who, you know, or Martin Delaney, who said our ancestors' blood is in this soil. Their bones are in this soil. Every war this nation has fought, we have fought in. We've built the infrastructure. We are what made this nascent nation, one of the most powerful and wealthy nations in the world, both with our stolen labor, but also our intellect, our cultural output. And now at the moment of our freedom, you're going to tell us to leave it to you? Like you have to respect the moxie and like the like, hell no, we're not going to be forced out of the thing we built. And I think that's just true today. Like the answer is, I thought you were going to ask me because I know a lot of, you know, well-off Black folks who are considering leaving America. And my answer is our fight is with our people.
0: Yes.
1: Our fight is with our folks. Most of our people cannot, even if they wanted to. Most people in my family could not, even if they wanted to, pick up and leave this country. But what that means then is that we are going to have an enduring struggle, right? Coretta Scott King said, you know, the fight for democracy, must be won and fought in every generation. And we are in not just the fight of our generation, the fight of our lives, right? So the answer, you know, every time people think they've come up with like the new solution, like, why don't we just start our own communities? I'm like, just read history, y'all. Just read history. Everything you think we haven't done, we have tried. And the truth is, every time we tried to do it, it's been destroyed. Now, I still think we should try. And frankly, I think much of the response to what's happening now, I'm like, you don't want us in your institutions. Okay. Let's build our own. Let's support our own. Let's support what already exists. Let's build our own infrastructure and support our own infrastructure. I agree with that. But I also understand we are a 13% minority in this country. And we don't have the ability to just disconnect and be left alone. We don't have the ability to disengage from politics because politics is engaging with us, whether or not we do. We just have to understand. And once I'm realistic with myself, I can deal with whatever it is, right? This is what I tell my husband. Don't tell me you're 15 minutes away if you haven't left home.
0: Exactly.
1: If you just
2: prepare me
1: for what I have faced, the reality, I can deal with it. If I know it's going to be an hour, I know it's going to be an hour. But if you tell me it's 15 minutes, I'm be agitated. It's going to be a problem. So same thing for me. I'm like, I know there's going to be a struggle. Doesn't feel good. I wish it wasn't that way. But if we understand that, then we can prepare ourselves mentally, spiritually, physically for the fight ahead. But we can't do it by deluding ourselves and thinking there's just some magic solution that all of our ancestors never thought of. Trust me, every solution that we're going to think of, they've already thought of. And in fact, our lives are the product, right, of all the ways that they found to fight against the innate nature of this nation. And we should look to the ancestral knowledge and not dismiss it.
0: Listen, I couldn't agree more. And as I bring us to a close, what I will say on that, to build on that analogy, the one thing that I think we need to accept is that as long as we are on the soil of this country, we will be fighting. We will be fighting against the inertia, against its origin story, against the anti-blackness that animates this entire structure. We will change it. We will evolve it. We will continue to perfect it. We will continue to force it against its will, but that will always be a fight. That accepting that and understanding that is a freedom in and of itself, because it just tells you there should be no holds barred, that this is the work of being a black person in America, of being someone who believes in justice and freedom and equality, of being a true ally to that work. That is the assignment. It is not one that has a conclusion. It is ongoing. And that, frankly, is what I think gives me the inspiration and, you know, the hope that you say resides with civil rights lawyers, you know. But I think back also to the profound words of Frederick Douglass. And for those who have never read his seminal speech, What to the Slave is the 4th of July, that is required homework if you even want to say a word about this 250th anniversary.
1: Right.
0: Read his speech. It is a biting and piercing commentary about American democracy. But it opens and it closes with an overwhelming sense of optimism. And this is a man, you know, who came from slavery and rose to become one of the most photographed people in the history of the world, not just this country. Someone who had such an imprint on who we are and who inspired so many other struggles. And what he said at the end of that speech was, you know, notwithstanding the dark picture I have presented of the state of the nation, I do not despair this country. Therefore, I leave off where I began, with hope. And so despite the dark picture we may have painted today, because of the work that you've done in the 1619 Project and the eyes that it has opened and the illumination that it has created and what it has sparked in a whole new generation of freedom fighters, I leave with a sense of hope because of the outstanding work that the staff at the Legal Defense Fund has been doing over the course of 86 years and is still not backing down, even in the face of losses, even in the face of headwinds and head fakes. We are still doing the work. And in many places, we are winning. That's what gives me a sense of hope. And, you know, we are thinking about the 250th anniversary through the frame of reckoning, reimagining, and refounding. And so if there's a final word you want to say about that framing, reckoning, reimagining, or refounding, I know we would all love to hear it.
1: Oh, thank you. And you know what? Thank you. Frederick Douglass is my favorite American. I think he was the greatest American this country has ever produced it, and a true founder. And he wrote that speech, of course, while 4 million Black Americans were still enslaved in this country. I think it's a great reminder that we come from a people who had to believe that the impossible could be made manifest. Like, we are the product. There's no reason Frederick Douglass should have logically believed that slavery could end in his lifetime. And yet it did. Mm-hmm. There's no reason that Fannie Lou Hamer and Diane Nash and Joanne Bland could have believed that they could topple racial apartheid in America in their lifetime.

0: Yet they did. So I think it is, while I'm not a hopeful person,
1: I am
0: the product of hopeful people, right? And I know that as dark as these days are, that change is possible and that we will choose. Ultimately, we have the power to decide what country we are. And I do think that last word, refounding, that as we contemplate this 250th year, as we see our society seeming to break down and destruct in every way possible, we should remind ourselves, right, that all of the great strides in this country have been born of revolutionary times. Yeah. They have been born of destruction, because what destruction allows you to do is build something completely new. So I hope that after the pain that we are going to go through, and that we should be real about that we take this as an opportunity to refound again, and that we listen finally to Black people who have always had the most expansive view of democracy and community, and that we will be the ones who help chart the path to this new thing if we choose it.
1: Thank you so much, Nicole. Thank you for that inspiration.
0: It's always great talking to you. And let me just say thank you for the work. I know, sister, how tough these days are for you. But I'm grateful that you're there, and I'm grateful for the entire LDF staff. Just know your people hold you and are just thankful. And thank you all as well.
1: Thank you, Nicole. Appreciate it.
2: Okay, I hope you appreciated that recording. I just think it's so powerful to think about Black people as the supreme patriots of this country, because we are. We really, really are. We are the real founders. We're the ones who have forced this country to live up to what was promised by the so-called founders, and we're going to continue to do so. I'm going to end with a song from 1968, Curtis Mayfield and the Impressions, This Is My Country. Take care.

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Here's news that may spark your interest. The National Fire Protection Association says electrical failures are factors in some 43,000 home fires a year. Your home, however, can be protected. Here from the experts at Electrical Safety Foundation International are helpful tips on how. 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Are they working? 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Make sure all circuit breakers and fuses are the right size. Consider replacing standard circuit breakers with arc fault circuit interrupters. An arc fault is caused by damaged, overheated, or stressed electrical wiring or devices and is a leading cause of home electric fires. Keep extension cords out of high traffic areas such as doorways or walkways and inspect them for cracked, frayed, loose, or bare wires and loose connections. Use them only as needed, not as a permanent part of the wiring. For more safety facts and tips, go to esfi.org.

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Tangle Rhythm plays the very best of global music every week on 91.1 FM and on the web at wruw.org. Oh yes, today on Tangle Rhythm we're going to be treated with the delicious sounds of some of my favorite musicians from Ghana. The beautiful bustling port of Accra was a major West African trade port, and with this came traders from all over the world bringing jazz and psychedelic rock records with them. And more recently, electronic music. And if you know anything about Ghanaian musicians, they always make everything so much better. Here's the king of high life himself, Ibo Taylor.

0: are listening to Tango Rhythm on WRUW. I hope you've been enjoying this Ghana episode of Tango Rhythm. This is the Afro House collaborative Raz and Afla, fronted by Afla Sake. If you want to hear more of Afla's music, check out his other band, Afrik Bawantu. We also listened to my favorite Ghanaian highlife artists, Ibo Taylor and Giadu Bale Ambole, who you're hearing in the background. We also enjoyed the sizzling psychedelic sounds of Afrikwa. Enjoy the second half of Tango Rhythm's Ghana episode here, only on WRUW.
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Yabba Funk Roots by Captain Yabba. Thanks for joining me on the Ghana episode of Tango Rhythm. 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

Hello, hello. This is Carl from Route 66. And you, YOU, are listening to Rob the Repo Man, providing a kaleidoscope for your ears every single show. Music that's all about your requests, your listening pleasure, and the journey that music and musicians can take you on. 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That's where. WRUW-FM 91.1 Cleveland.

Well, hello, folks. How are you doing? I'm Rob the Repo Man. And for the last hour, you have been listening to The Melting Point on WRUW 91.1 FM on your radio dial. Studio request line is 216-368-2208. And what we just heard, from the ladies for the past four or five songs, Floetry Butterflies 2002, DreamWorks from the Floetic album, and my friend Eki Shola with Starry from Cairo 2023, Cassandra Wilson with the Miles Davis cover of Someday My Prince Will Come from Traveling Miles, 1999 on Blue Note Records. What a tough album. And one of my faves, Michelle and Degacello with the Prince cover, Sometimes It Snows in April, from Ventriloquism, another tough album. Came out in 2018. And then for Steven, we heard Sad Cafe, Run Home Girl. I never heard that before. Steven, it kind of sounded like got Steely Dan in it a little bit, but I don't know. But thanks for the request and thanks for listening. Came out in 1976. Pastor T.L. Burnett with Like a Ship. The Staple Singers with Let Me Ride. Prince with The Cross for my brother Glenn. That came out in 87. Wow. Boy, oh boy. Almost 40 years ago from Sign of the Times. Kebram Behane with Pendulum from Circles 2020. Jean-Luc Ponty with King Kong, 1970.

Frank Zappa, Willie the Pimp, and My Guitar Wants to Kill Your Mama. That goes out to John, requested that last week. So that brings us up to the now. Let's see here. We are going to listen to some very special messages, PSAs and promos and whatnot. And then we're going to get to part B of The Melting Point. And yes, this is a kaleidoscope for your ears. And yes, we will spin the kaleidoscope and take off in another direction for the second hour. I'm so glad that you've chose to listen to this show today, and hopefully you will enjoy it. I'm Rob the Repo Man. I'll talk to you later.

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Ladies and gentlemen, would you please welcome Mr. Herbie Hancock.

You know, I wasn't planning on playing that song, but I had technical difficulty down here and I just threw it on at the last second. So, we're going to get back to regularly planned programming. I got one more request I want to play for Steven in Maple Heights. Is that Steven? I think it is. No, I'm sorry. This is for Kathleen and Shaker. Ace, how long on a Milton Point?

Let me just step in here over this beautiful, beautiful song. Sorry, Paul, I hate to step over this, but I gotta. Show will be over in 15 minutes. I actually played another version of Maiden Voyage about 20 minutes ago before the wheels fell off the truck. I think I did anyway. A live version of Maiden Voyage, but this is the one I like a lot. So, but anyway, don't turn that dial at 6 o'clock because in 15 minutes we'll be Radio Italia of Cleveland. We also have another request. One more came in for Rosario. Wants to hear Gino Vannelli, and I think I found it, Rosario, so I'm going to play it here soon. And I just, you know, I'm just having one of them days. I had a day today, and it carried over to here. So I apologize for if you heard anything crazy over the air in the last 10, 15 minutes. Just had some technical difficulties. So anyhow, we're going to try and finish the show strong. And if you are so inclined, check me out early tomorrow morning, 6 to 8, Ingredient Funk. And you know what, I'll be playing then. So anyhow, I'm Rob the Repo Man. Thank you for listening to the show. And talk to you soon.

0: 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The following views and opinions expressed by the program hosts, guests, or the callers of this radio show do not necessarily reflect those of Case Western Reserve University, WRUW, and its staff or management. 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
1: 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I vostri amici di Italian Sounds Radio Productions invitano voi e la vostra famiglia a partecipare e a rilassarvi ogni sabato sera dalle 6 alle 8. 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
2: Buonasera amici e benvenuti a un'altra incredibile puntata di Radio Italia di Cleveland. 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Mettetevi comodi, rilassatevi e lasciate che alla musica pensiamo noi. That's right. Good evening, friends, and welcome to another incredible episode here of Radio Italia di Cleveland. I'm really happy to have you with us tonight. We hope to bring you what should be a memorable and enjoyable show, so sit back, relax, and let us take care of the music. How about that? All right. We're going to begin tonight's show with a group here that is from Calabria. Okay. They're an ethno folk music band, that world music sound that I'm just so fond of. And they play traditional regional folk music, including tarantellas high energy songs, shall we say. And this group, their name, Sonu Antico. I only learned of them maybe 4 to 6 months ago, and I have fallen in love with their particular style of music. They have two recordings, full-length recordings, the 2023 In Testa Calabria, and then the more recent 2025 Radici, and they have a presence on Facebook. I am enamored of their music, and I'd like to make them a part of my show for all my listeners, including my Calabrian friends, and you know who you are out there, right? So let me go ahead and get tonight's show started, as always, with the most important dedications of all to all the parents in my life. So to my mother, Armeida Marotta, and to my mother-in-law, Lea Riccardo, who we spent time with today. Okay, they are with me now. With me in spirit, of course, are my late father-in-law, Remo Marotta, and my late father-in-law, Frank Arcaro. And for all my wonderful Italian friends out there, I want to take and introduce once again for you tonight the group Sonu Antico. And from their 2023 self-produced, autoprodotto recording, In Testa Calabria, is this beautiful number here. I mean, this is one that is just so it's high energy. It's very lyrics, even though it's not in the Italian language, but the Calabrian language, you know, you can grasp enough of it to have it move the blood through your veins. And so to all my dear friends tonight, ti voglio tanto bene e ti voglio dedicare Sonu Antico con Nessu Luzuli.

Di nuovo il complesso Sonu Antico, la canzone Nesciu Lusuli, here on Radio Italia de Cleveland. Well, wasn't that wonderful? I told you it would be. All right, let's continue on with more great music. My next artist, her name is Grazia Negro, and she's an interesting talent. She has studied, at a conservatory, and I believe her area of study was the trumpet, believe it or not. And she is a singer-songwriter. Discovered her, I want to say once again, perhaps through the Deep Discount liquidation website. I don't know a great deal more about her other than I believe she is from northern Italy. Born, I believe, in Lecce in April of 1972, where she then would later move on to Bologna in 93. And you know what? I'm enamored of her music. It's a kind of a sort of a jazzy style of sorts with pop sonorities. And what I'm going to do is take from a recording of hers that is entitled Ragazza 40, originally released on the Etna Gigante music label. And this is a wonderful number here, a very classy song, if you will, that I want to take and share with you, my listeners, tonight. So, allora, fammi presentare per tutti i miei ascoltatori stasera la bravissima cantante musicista. Lei si chiama Grazia Negro, il brano che hai scelto per stasera e che voglio condividere con tutti voi, intitolata Mi viene un brivido.

Grazia Negro stasera with that great song Mi Viene Un Brivido, which kind of translates into I Get a Chill, here on Radio Italia de Cleveland. All right, let's continue on here with our next stars before we go into a short break. And this next artist's name is Salvo Randazzo. That is a name that is fairly well known in the Italian community in northeastern Ohio, both in Akron and in Cleveland, Ohio. Very talented young man from Palermo, Sicilia, who was brought here to the United States, I think probably through my dear friend Giovanni Catalano. And Salvo entertained many people several times at the Cuyahoga Falls Italian Festival on the big stage there on the waterfront, and also at the Taste of Italy when Marco Andaloro was the proprietor, and I believe a few other places as well, too. He still has a very dedicated following of people, including myself, Tony Marotta, that appreciates what he accomplished in the short time that he's here. He has returned back to Sicily and is always thinking about wanting to come back to America, and that would be just a most wonderful thing. He had the good fortune of hooking up with a Montel Williams record label called Top 40 Music in New York. I think Emiliano Capuano was the producer, and they put out a self-titled recording for Salvo, very, very professionally done, and on it were several beautiful, beautiful songs. This song here was one that I was listening to last night, and I never played it on the show before. My wife said, why don't you play it? It is that good. So I want to take and I want to share with you, my listeners tonight, especially you, my dear friend, Frank Musara, who is tuned in and checking out tonight's show from wherever he's at. So I don't think you ever had the pleasure of meeting Salvo. Maybe one day you will, but you want to talk about one of those tall, kind of handsome, papera tenor types. This voice here, Frank, I think will floor you. It is incredible, very powerful, and memorable. Allora, fammi presentare per tutti voi stasera, specialmente il mio carissimo amico Frank Musara, Salvo Randazzo. Stasera la canzone che ho scelto per tutti voi stasera è intitolata Gelosamente Ricordo.

0: 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For more information, call 216-932-1127.
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right. Welcome back to the show. This is your host, Tony Marotta, and it's Radio Italia of Cleveland that you're listening to, and we've got more great music for you. All right. Let's see. At this point here, my next artist is one that I want to talk a little bit about. He's just about my age, born in December of 1959. He's an Australian singer and actor, okay? And he has released two studio albums, and he has acting credits as well, too. He's interesting. He was born in Adelaide, Australia, and his parents are from... let's see, if I remember correctly, one parent from Napoli and the other one, oh, Alfredo, where was your other parent born? I want to say maybe in Abruzzo or maybe even a little bit north, possibly, but regardless, he is an amazingly talented gentleman that I just stumbled upon through the MPE Fiesta website, which housed MP3 recordings that you could purchase. And I saw this character, his name, Alfredo Malabello, and I thought to myself, that's interesting. And he had a recording called Ciao Bella, which he released in April of 2010. And what he told me was that he took and he signed the record contract on his birthday, the previous year, on December 11th of 2009, and the label was with the SBS branch, if you will, of Universal Records, SBS Australia, and they the record company had already known of his acting credits as he performed in a couple of TV series, and he put out a dandy recording, which was the first of the two recordings that were with that record label before self-producing a third one later on. And it was a mix of songs done in English, remakes of popular songs throughout the 70s, 80s, and then a handful, evenly divided, I think it was six and six, 12 tracks total, of Italian covers that that he did a beautiful job on. Vagabondo, Scendi la pioggia, let's see, Il cuore è uno zingaro, Chitarra suona più piano, and then he had one original. This next song here that I can't believe I've haven't played it either in a long time or ever on the show, and so I want to take and at this point dedicate this lovely number entitled Fatti un pianto to, of course, the boss of the house, to my better three quarters, to my Concetta, and Alfredo stayed with us. This is how close we got to be with him, and we traveled all throughout northeastern Ohio, taking in the sights and sounds, including the Rock and Roll Hall of Fame, and he hasn't forgotten his time spent with us, as he also has two sons like I do, with the youngest son, his and mine, both being autistic, and so we connected on many different levels. So I think of him often, and to my wife, Connie, we also, enjoy his music. So to you, sweetheart, I want to take and send out this original song from Alfredo's first recording that I want to just use to express my unending love for you. And, of course, to all my listeners, fammi presentare di nuovo un bravissimo cantante australiano. Lui si chiama Alfredo Malabello con radici italiano. E il nome del brano di questa canzone originale, Fatti un pianto.

Bellissima. Once again, that was Alfredo Malabello there with that beautiful song, Fatti un Pianto, here on Radio Italia de Cleveland. All right, let's keep the great music going here. Next up, we have a group here that I am very fond of, and they know it. It's a husband and wife team. Their names, Francesca Russo, who is the songwriter and vocalist, and her husband, Pier Giorgio Verali, who is the songwriter and polyinstrumentalist. They were founded back in 2020 when I did this article on them in La Gazzetta Italiana 6 years ago, 25 years previous. So now at this point, 31 years ago. They live up north in Bolzano in the province of South Tyrol, and that's in the northernmost region of Trentino Alto Adige. And they've taken a very kind of thoughtful and methodical approach to their debut recording, L'Ultimo Colpo, which they were so kind enough to send to me, and it's a proud part of my collection, and they know that I love it and that I will feature their songs occasionally here on Radio Italia. And they are, you know, without a doubt, you know, artists like this, the independent artists that aren't signed to major labels, are the best, you know, because they appreciate what, programmers like us, especially in the kind of like a non-commercial environment, offer them the exposure that we give them. So what I'm going to do is I'm going to take this great number here entitled Stila Dite, and I know somebody who loves this song like crazy. That's right, you, David Stout. You've told me before in the past that you like it, so how about if I dedicate, of course, this song here that you probably have memorized now, but you won't mind hearing again, Dal Vivo, here from Radio Italia di Cleveland. And so to him and all my listeners, fammi presentare di nuovo il complesso dal nord in Bolzano. Loro si chiamano Morisco. Il brano che ho scelto per stasera, Stila di Te.

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1: And as always, I must give my thanks to the wonderful people up north in Toronto, and to Ernesto Paolo and his fine membership there of Grand Angolare, as they help to spread the good word of Tony Marotta worldwide through their fantastic publication, electronic, and I'm so happy to be a part of it. You know, the syndicate, so that people can listen to Radio Italia de Cleveland worldwide. All right, let's continue on here with our next guest, and he is Beppe Gambetta, and he was born in Genoa, and he's a vocalist and composer, and he is a specialist of the flat picking guitar, if you will, and his ambition was to take and make Italian and American traditions kind of fused into one. And of course, you know, he is enamored with Fabrizio De André and other of those classic artists of the musica d'autore specialty. And good news I have about him is that a gentleman by the name of Frank Lee contacted me just within the last 10 days or so, 2 weeks or whatever, to let me know that Beppe Gambetta is returning to Northeastern Ohio. Many of you went to his concert, I believe it was last year, if I'm not mistaken. And I think he'll be returning actually back to the very same place that he performed last time, which is the Christ Evangelical Lutheran Church, located at 32747 Lake Road in Avon Lake, Ohio. And he'll be there on September 27th. And I'm looking forward to being there. And I know that many of my listeners, such as Ricardo and Laura Carissimo,

Shimi are quite possibly going to be attending that concert. I'm letting Franco Stavoli know, because I know that he appreciates that artist immensely. So, and just be aware of that. And we'll be featuring his music every week up until that time. And hopefully we'll get another chance to speak with him after the show. A nice photo opportunity. He always has nice things to say about Cleveland and about, you know, Radio Italia de Cleveland. I saw him perform before four times at the Nighttown when it was still there at the top of Cedar Hill. So very talented and generous and kind young man. His wife, Federica Calvina, is also an absolute gem. So the two actually live in the United States on the East Coast, but to travel all throughout the world and have visited all 50 states and performed there. So to Beppe, I am looking forward to seeing you again. So we're going to feature the title track from your 2024 recording, Terra Madre, put out on the EGEA music label. And I'm going to send this out to Francesco Paolo Stavoli, who I have a feeling will be accompanying us that night to take in some great flat-picking music, because Beppe did play several songs in Italian for the Italians that were in the audience that night. So, to Francesco Paolo and to all my friends, fammi presentare di nuovo Beppe Gambetta con il brano che dà titolo all'album del 2024, Terra Madre.

once again, that was Beppe Gambetta with that very powerful song, and he played it that night too last year, title track Terra Madre, here on Radio Italia di Cleveland. All right, let's continue on with the great music. And next up is an artist that I have spoken to. We've interviewed him. I think the world of him. I've written about him in La Gazzetta Italiana as well. His name, Albano Prestia. He was born in South Africa to parents who were from Italy, who had, immigrated to try and find a better life. And it was in South Africa that his parents met and ended up raising their children there. The father was from Mazara del Vallo, which is kind of like in the extreme southwest edge of the Sicilian province of Trapani. And his mother was from the mainland, from a small town called Itri, located between Rome and Naples within the province of Latina. And they met in the small gold mining town of Nigel, on the western edge of the eastern edge, rather, the Gauteng province in 1963, married then in 1970. Albano himself was the second of two children born in 1974. And when I got a whiff of his recording, Diavoli and Angeli, self-produced, I said, this is a masterpiece. And I've told him that repeatedly, and he's very, very modest and sometimes gets a little bit embarrassed, but he knows it's a great album. He said he poured his heart and soul into it, and I'm awaiting one day a follow-up, although it's not an easy thing to do as he runs a small business there, he along with his wife. And so what I'm going to do is I'm going to take and play this song, which is off the recording, Diavoli and Angeli, and send it out to Domenico Di Franco, who just tuned in. And I think you're going to groove to this young man here, Domenico. So to you and your lovely family, I want to dedicate Albano Prestia with this number here, intitolata Per Me Tu Sei.

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1: Very good, and thank you, Cavaliere Rio Vitale, for what you've done. I mean, words aren't enough to show you the great thanks that I have for running the, you know, the Ciao St. Louis group there, as well as the fantastic music consortium, music portal, Ciao USA Radio Italia. I'm a proud member of it. So is my colleague Joe Costa, and so is my other colleague Giovanni Catalano. We're so proud to be a part of that family. All right, let's continue on here with more great music. And next up, we have the group Aruspica. What can I say about these beautiful people? I stepped into their life, and their life has never been the same. Hopefully in a good way. I'm talking about Maria and Marco and now little Gwendolina. They had we had the privilege of having them here in northeastern Ohio. We took a road trip, so we went to Indiana, through Illinois, West Virginia, and Pennsylvania. And you know what? I think the world of them. Their debut recording, Non Sono Io, was put out in 2012, and they were urged to do it by their many friends, who said that you've got a catalog of music that is special. And you know what? What I'm going to do is I'm going to take a song off the recording entitled Amore Dove Sei, which they played on Filippo Andaloro's Italian radio program, Memories from Italy, back a few years ago. And they also came to visit him, I believe, at A Taste of Italy. And this is a song that I think you will groove to. In fact, I'm going to dedicate it to Maureen out there in the Youngstown area. Maureen, thank you for being a faithful listener. I think you will groove to speak up with the beautiful song Amore Dove Sei.

Amazing. What beautiful music those two made. Oh, I love them, and I love that song, and I hope you enjoyed it too, Maureen. All right, my next artist is from Siena. He is a world-class tenor, a crossover, as they call it, a la Bocelli, etc., etc. He's my personal favorite. He's from, as I said, Siena. His name, Alessandro Safina. I want to take and dedicate this next song, Canto la Vita, to Phil Micali, who's out there listening tonight. Phil, you may not know of Alessandro, but I promise you after this song, you will. From his recording titled Musica di Te, which was released in 2003 on the RCA Records label, actually BMG Ricordi, is this great number that I believe you will groove to. Let's all enjoy Canto la Vita.

right, very good. And now we're up to our last song here of the first hour, and the artist is Dominic Mancuso. He's a Canadian with Sicilian roots. I met him when he came to perform in Cleveland twice. Well, actually once in Akron and one in Cleveland with the Michael Occupinti Sicilian Jazz Project. I think the world of Dominic. And what I'm going to do is I'm going to take from a recording of his entitled Comfortably Mine, released in 2010. And this is a song done, I believe, possibly in the Sicilian dialect. And it's a great song that I want to send out to Stephen and Allison, Jerome, and the kids. Great way to close out the first hour. It's got an upbeat kind of feel to it. Let's take and enjoy Favi

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The station phone number 216-368-2208. Ripeto, in Italiano, numero stazione radio 216-368-2208. And of course, let me state that the following views and opinions expressed on this show are only mine, the producer, and not necessarily those of Case Western Reserve University, WRUWFM, and its staff or management. All right, with that, we'll get started with the second hour of the show. And what I want to say to this next group, Terra di Sud, voi siete prossimo. Tocca a te. All right, this next group, first time on the Radio Italia de Cleveland, their name, Terra di Sud. They're a musical project celebrating the richness and diversity of folk traditions of central and southern Italy, offering a sonic journey through rhythms, dances, and songs that tell the story and reflect the identity of these communities. Their repertoire features the types of folk music styles of pizzighi, tarantella, tamuriade, saltarello, quadrille, you name it, all across the mezzogiorno, if you will, the la zona meridionale. And they try to convey the authentic spirit of a living tradition that constantly renews itself through the cultural exchange and sharing. Now, a special emphasis is placed on the musical heritage of Molise. That's why this is important to me. And it features a repertoire that highlights on saltarello, tarantelle, e spallate molisane, songs that capture the essence of the entire region, from the inland villages to the Adriatic coast. And truly, their music is a journey that rediscovers a musical culture often little known, truly little known, since, you know, they say quite often, what? Molise non esiste. No, as that young Farinacci girl proved at the Olympics, Molise esiste e mena forte pur. All right, so they're often little-known, extraordinarily expressive style of music, dance, really reaches out to the listeners. The band is made up of Giulia De Felice on vocals. She's from Rotello. Pasquale Franciosa, who's on the Zamboni in Ciaramella. He's from Scapoli. Massimo Cioccia, who plays the organetto in La Fisarmonica from Matrice. Fabrizio Dicenza from he plays the guitar in Chitarra Battente, Vinciatur. Francesco Esposito, percussion and tamburine, is from Rocchetta al Volturno, and la ballerina and dance is Maria Martino from Santa Croce di Magliano. And they just finished performing this evening in Rocca Mandolfi. So they're listening in, they're excited, and what I'm going to do is play the only song that I have of theirs up till now. Hopefully they will send me more, but this will give you un piccolo sapore of the talent of this wonderful group that I'm looking forward to developing a great association with. Allora, fammi presentare per tutti voi stasera il complesso di Molise, la terra dei miei genitori e anche i miei in-laws. Loro si chiamano Terra di Sud, la canzone che ho scelto per stasera, che voglio condividere con tutti voi, è intitolata La Fontinella.

let's see, 2003 on the Rosa Reserva label. And the name of the song is Come Ti Va. And I'm going to send this out to Nick Bando and Maria and to the boys. A great song, and hopefully you'll enjoy Come Ti Va.

Y Rio Staser with that greeting, hey, come di va, here on Radio Italia de Cleveland. All right, my next artist, her name is Lorenza Bohuni, if I'm pronouncing that correctly. She's an Italian singer, songwriter, and composer, and she works alongside another artist, Maurizio Carlini, and they're, I believe, from Rome, and they do music and jazz-like projects, and some of their efforts include the 2017 album Io e Bo, which I'm featuring tonight here on Radio Italia. And in fact, it's on the Diversi Uguali music label. And this is a duet with those two artists that I mentioned. And it's a great song. A great song here that I want to take and dedicate to Riccardo and Laura Carissimi, who I spoke about before. And I think they're going to groove to the jazz-like feel of these two artists here. Allora, per loro e per tutti i miei ascoltatori, stai sempre a presentare di nuovo un artista molto sconosciuto, io penso, un artista, come si dice, indie. Indipendente, lei si chiama Lorenza Bohuni, ma è molto talentuoso. 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
3: Why'd you say it twice?
5: I like saying it twice.
6: All right, very good. And with that, we'll continue on with the show. Okay, my next artist, his name is Manuel Agnelli, and the name of his group is After Hours. They are not a band that is very well known, shall we say. I shouldn't say that. Certainly not well known here in the United States, and hard to say what the general consensus is when it comes to listeners in Italia. They have a style that is very, very unique. He is very eclectic. He has lyrics that are really out there sometimes and music styles to match. It isn't easy to find music by Manuel that I can feature on the show, but when I do like to share it with my listeners. Audience. So what I'm going to do is take again from a recording of his entitled Folfidi o Folfox, released on the Universal, distributed through Universal Records Italia, I think on Manuel's Jeremy Music label, released about 10 years ago in 2016. And this is a song which has lyrics that have deep meaning, but they're kind of confusing. But nonetheless, a song that I felt was good enough for Radio Italia di Cleveland, so I'm going to share it with you tonight. Allora, fammi presentare per tutti i miei ascoltatori stasera il complesso After Hours, il brano che ho scelto per stasera che voglio condividere con tutti voi intitolate Se io fossi il giudice.

Wow. Once again, that was After Hours with a song that was very tolerable here on Radio Italia di Cleveland. And the name it was Se Io Fossi Il Giudice. So if I was the judge, no, I don't want that. I don't want that responsibility. I'll pass. I'll let him be the judge. I've been sharing pictures back and forth with my new friends in the Molise, Terre di Sud. I sent them a picture of me here in the studio. And yeah, it is nighttime there. It is actually about 1:30 in the morning. And they said that they wish to play in Ohio one day so that we can all meet. And you know what? I think the large Molisan population here in Cleveland from and some from Oretino, and some from Folle del Sagno, and some from Rio Nero, and some from Vinchiatura, you know, all would love to have Terre di Sud here in Cleveland, Ohio, I believe. All right, let's continue on here with more great music. My next artist is Michele Zarrillo, one again my personal favorites. We've seen him now several times. The most recent was, maybe a year ago or so, when he performed up in Canada as I was with my dear friends, Sergio and Doriana Onorati, and it was a wonderful show that evening at one of the beautiful clubs up in the Toronto metropolitan area. And what I'm going to do is this song here, which is from his recording Un Uomo Tra Gli Uomini, a great recording of his put out, oh my goodness gracious, back in 1993 on the RTI music label, a song off here that is one of my personal favorites, Chiedi La Luna. And I want to take and send this out to a new colleague of mine. That's right, I'm talking about you, Domenico Stanganelli, who, you know, we've been chatting a lot in recent weeks. He is from Gioia Tauro in Calabria, and he has his own kind of online radio show that is really worth a listen. The way you can get to it is through the Live 365 online platform. And it's called Dominic's Italian Music. And he streams very beautiful Italian and Italian music, both new and old. And he's been doing that since 2012. So what I'm going to do is I'm going to take and send to my dear friend, my new colleague, Domenico, this great number here by Michele Zarrillo, which I think he will most certainly enjoy, the beautiful number entitled Chiedi La Luna.

0: Parziale supporto per Radio Italia di Cleveland è fornito da Grand Angolare, il giornale settimanale digitale italiano di Toronto. 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
1: And as always, I really want to thank the wonderful people at Grand Angolare for doing what they do, which is to help make Radio Italia possible to millions of people worldwide. All right, let's continue on here with more great music. My next group is, they're entitled, well, in English we would say Il Boom. In Italian it might be Il Boom. And they record on the Basi music label. They're recording from 2015. Così Come Ci Viene is really a great album. There are no less than 5 songs on that album that I take and feature over time. And this one here is one that I haven't played in quite a few years, and I think it's only appropriate, based on the subject matter, shall we say, to dedicate it to my best friend in the world, to Nick Montoni. That's right, Nicole. Congratulations on joining the 66 Club this week. And 2 days later, Biagio Gallo, he joined as well, too. So to all you 66-year-old guys out there, I want to take and dedicate this great number from, again, the group Il Boom. I believe they're from La Toscana, if I'm not mistaken, and this is a great number entitled Jazz Club.

Oh my, once again, that was Il Boom there with the great song Jazz Club. I like how they say that, Jazz Club, whatever, doesn't matter to me. I know the Italians have trouble with short vowels, short English vowels, but that's all right. That band was fun. And let's go to another great group, shall we? Their name, Insolito Quartet. I have the CD Baby website to thank for me discovering them. They're an Italian musical group from northern Italy. I want to say in the Veneto region, if I remember. And they're known for their album Radici. The band is made up of Sara Righetto on vocals, Pietro Girardi, keyboardist and songwriter, Massimo Max Tessera on bass, and Simone Girardo on drums. And you know what? My dear friend Johnny Pietrofogo did a great interview with them, and I think they were very pleased to know that we had that they have listeners here in the United States. And as long as we have Radio Italia Cleveland, they'll always have a radio station that will feature their music. So what I'm going to do is I'm going to take from this recording of theirs, again, as I said, entitled Radici, and play and share with you, I should say, this wonderful number. I mean, the elegance of it, you know, we've been featuring a lot of that tonight. It's not unusual. We tried our very best, and hopefully you haven't been enjoying tonight's show as well, too. Ma mi presentare per tutti voi in solito quartet con Rimani.

Wow. Once again, that was the group Insolito Quartet here at Radio Italia di Cleveland with that beautiful number, Rimani. All right, let's continue on with some more great music, and let's see what we have next. Okay, might be out of order here with my songs. Let's see, is this correct now? I believe that is going to be correct. Okay, my next artist, his name is, birth name, Giuseppe Mango. And he would be, had the nickname of Pino, and he would simply go by Mango. Born in Lago Negro, which is in southern Italy, in November of 1954. He died in Policorro, on stage, in fact, which is also in La Basilicata, in December of 2014. So he was just a month over 60 years of age. He was considered one of the most distinctive and beautiful voices on the Italian pop music scene. He sang in a sort of semi-falsetto style. A month later, then another great Pino Daniele would die. So within the space of a month, you lost two of the most magnificent voices of, that represented southern Italy. And I was extremely fond of Mango. What I'm going to do is take from what might be one of my favorite recordings of his, the 2005 Ti Amo Così. And this is a beautiful song written by him that received a lot of airplay. And it's one that, you know what, I don't think enough of my two beautiful sons, of Alessandro Matteo and Sergio Dante. They are the reason for me doing what I do, which is to try and enjoy life as much as possible. And I know that my wife Concetta is very proud of our two sons. So to them, which I rarely ever dedicate songs, and it's wrong, I should be a better father and dedicate songs to them as well too, I'm going to share this beautiful number entitled Mio Fiore Mio.

Vittorio Real is there with Scopri una stella. All right, moving on. My next artist here, her name, birth name, Karima Amar Mohu, born in Livorno in May of 1985. Her father was Algerian. Her mother was Italian. She is just one of those beautiful, soulful voices on the Italian music horizon. What I'm going to do is I'm going to take from a recording of hers entitled, according to my records here, Amare le Differenze. And this is a beautiful song after recording that I have to share with you tonight. It's autobiographical. If you don't understand the Italian lyrics, she talks about her life and music. So, fammi prestare per tutti voi, Karima stasera con Come le foglie d'autunno.

Howdy, must I say, come and leave all you tune. I can't believe we're at the end of the show. Time for one more song. Let me go ahead and send out to my dear friend Johnny Mariano in, of course, Bethel Park, Pennsylvania, just outside of Pittsburgh. This Italian alternative rock group, their name Mr. Blonde. It's a 2010 recording of theirs entitled La Notte e del Giorno che Arriverà. I'm going to dedicate to Johnny and to all my listeners as we close out tonight the show Vecchio Film. Ciao, ciao.

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